0: And balancing migration with housing, which has been a complete and utter failure under this government.
1: Treasurer Jim Chalmers says the Coalition's plan doesn't address the housing issue.
2: Ours is a plan to strengthen the economy. Angus Taylor's is a ploy to stave off One Nation. What we saw last night from Angus Taylor was not a budget reply, it was a bin fire. It wasn't a budget reply, it was a bin fire of higher deficits, more debt, more inflation and more division.
1: Agricultural groups say skilled migrants are key to food security and the availability of fresh produce. Farmers, small business groups and foreign affairs officials are due to front a Senate inquiry examining the economic, social and cultural value of skilled migration. In its submission, the Australian Meat Industry Council said skilled migrants complement, not replace, local workers. It said their presence reduces misconceptions, strengthens social cohesion and sustains regional service economies. Many Australian adults with high blood pressure did not even know they had the condition. Peter Hislop reports on the latest data from the Australian Institute of Health and Welfare.
3: The Hypertension in Australia report examines the prevalence of high blood pressure in 2022, how it's managed and its impact on the health system. It found hypertension impacted 2 in 5 Australian adults and almost 2 in 3, or 63%, did not self-report the condition. The AIHW says that indicates individuals were unaware they had the condition. Overall, around 40% of people said they had their condition under control. However, the level of control fell among the younger age groups. The Institute says because high blood pressure often presents with no symptoms, checks are essential for people to manage it early and reduce the risk of serious illness.
1: The Solomon Islands Parliament is voting for a new Prime Minister today. Jeremiah Manele was ousted as the leader after a no-confidence vote on May the 7th. There are two candidates vying to lead the nation. Opposition leader Matthew Wale and Peter Chanel Angavaka. Scientists have identified a new type of long-necked dinosaur from remains dug up in Thailand. The dinosaur weighed 27 tonnes, equivalent to 9 adult Asian elephants, and measured 27 metres. It's the largest ever dinosaur found in Southeast Asia. Researchers from the University College London say it lived between 100 and 120 million years ago. The discovery sheds light on how gigantic dinosaurs developed. Turning to sport in cycling, David Ballerini has navigated the slippery cobblestones of Naples to win Stage 6 of the Giro d'Italia. Australia's Jensen Plowright finished 4th after avoiding a massive pile-up, a feat he labelled his Bradbury moment. Afonso Eulalio has maintained the overall lead. Ben O'Connor is the best placed of the Australians in 17th, while Jai Hindley has dropped to 20th.
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BNJ 91.5, it's 9 minutes past 10, 19 degrees in Wellington. Shortly we'll have Womack and Womack, and we'll also have Girl Overboard.

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3: Making news in the Wellington and District Leader, the Daily Liberal and Government Sources, I'm Tony Graham. The local horse events kicks off the 150th Wellington show today, which will progress to a grand celebration approaching nightfall on Saturday evening, leading into a big fireworks display. 150th Wellington show today, which will progress to a grand celebration approaching nightfall on Saturday evening, leading into a big fireworks display.

The 150th anniversary show will be opened by the 2026 Sydney Royal Show young woman, Louise Gilmore from Warrielda. The Mitchell Highway was blocked from around 8:30 a.m. at Newry, 13 kilometres south of Wellington on Thursday for 12 hours following a serious multi-vehicle collision. New South Wales police were told two cars had stopped behind a truck due to roadworks when a second truck travelling behind them failed to stop and crashed into the vehicles, forcing the two cars into the rear of the stationary truck. Nine ambulance units and two rescue helicopters attended the scene. A 69-year-old woman was flown to Liverpool Hospital with severe leg and internal injuries, while a 45-year-old male was flown to John Hunter Hospital in a serious but stable condition. A 55-year-old male was treated for potential chest injuries and taken to Orange Hospital by road in a stable condition. A fourth patient, 79-year-old male, was also treated. Police, the Crash Investigation Unit, Emergency Services, Rural Fire Service, Transport for New South Wales crews and local council representatives also attended the scene. The Scabbing Flat Bridge Action Group, GEARI, has been advised that the deadline of June 30, 2026 for the review of timber truss bridges will not be met. The advice came from the Men's State Government Office of Damien Pfeiffer, Executive Director Partnerships and Integration West, Regional Integration Planning, Integration and Passenger Transport for New South Wales. The Scabbing Flat Committee has so far been largely ignored by both Jenny Aitchison, Minister for Roads and Minister for Regional Transport, and no response from Penny Sharp, Minister for Heritage. Meanwhile, following communication with Mr. Pfeiffer with Michelle Tompkins, Chairperson of the Scabbing Flat Committee on Tuesday afternoon, he said the review committee has finally identified that the required community consultation has not taken place, despite the Scabbing Flat Committee pointing this out repeatedly on numerous occasions, as reported by Binjang News. It appears this situation will be addressed as the committee impatiently awaits the outcome. At GEARI, community volunteers on the DRC Villages Committee will meet this Sunday over a winter soup dinner as a community enabler to progress with a few projects as they move to formally incorporate. Looking to history and heritage, the committee is calling on locals to come along and contribute their knowledge and ideas. The weather outlook, mostly sunny, part cloudy, with showers predicted throughout next week. Daily conditions today, 11 to 21, Saturday 11 to 21, Sunday late shower, 12 to 21, Monday possible shower, 13 to 20, Tuesday possible shower, 13 to 19. Relative humidity ranging from 41 to 93%, with wind speed between 6 and 22 kilometres per hour this week. UV index moderate, sunrise 6:47 a.m, sunset 5:14 p.m. Burrendong Dam is at 27% capacity, Windermere 83%.

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1: 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Saturday, Ukuleles Galore in town on Saturday, May 23, Fiery's Open Day at Training Centre, Dr. Mark Haywood discusses scientific credibility and the Gospel's relevance to the Book of Genesis at the Baptist Church Saturday and Sunday, May 23 and 24. Lions and Soldiers Club Uni Grant recipients say thanks. What's happening at Wellington Public School, Christian School and St Mary's Catholic School? 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

Bing Chang 91.5, it's 10:40, 19 degrees in Wellington. Shortly we'll hear from the Beatles and also Madison Avenue. But before then, folks, we'll catch up on what's happening around the town. And for further information on the following events, please look up our Bing Chang Facebook page under the What's On section. The men's shed is open till midday. The Buddhist Centre visiting hours are 1 p.m. to 4 p.m. on Sunday. The Yin Yoga is on the first Sunday of the month, 9:30 through to 10:30 a.m. And Restorative Yoga is the third Sunday of the month, 9 a.m. to 10:30 a.m. The museum is open today until 2 o'clock this afternoon. The Lions Pre-Loved Book Fair is open till 2 this afternoon and also tomorrow. What else have we got? They've got the Lions Pre-Loved Book Fair have also got their May sale happening with non-fiction books at half price and DVDs and CDs, 10 for $10. The library is open till 5 o'clock this afternoon and again tomorrow, 9:30 through to midday. Their smartphone basics program, you're asked to bring your own device, happens on Thursday from 11 a.m. to 12:30 p.m. And you can contact the library for details. The Little River Land Care are providing practical data on a carbon project for your farm. And that's at Cumnock Bowling Club tonight, 5:30 through to 8 p.m. And you can contact the Little River Land Care for further details and also bookings, as they require a number for catering, please.

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3: Hello, I'm Laura Devoy. A plane carrying six people who were on board the cruise ship at the centre of a hantavirus outbreak is due to land in Perth within hours. Four Australians, one permanent resident and one New Zealander were on the ship when the outbreak broke out. The World Health Organisation says 11 cases have been detected so far and there have been three deaths. Federal Health Minister Mark Butler told the ABC the group heading to Perth have all tested negative and are in good shape.
4: They'll be tested immediately. They land in Perth and have been transported to the quarantine facility there. There are expert staff that we've deployed from Darwin's Critical Care and Trauma Response Centre who are there ready to take them, and they'll be there for at least 3 weeks.
3: Australian researchers have figured out why influenza can lead to life-threatening complications during pregnancy. Scarlett Coppola has the story.
5: In most people, influenza stays in the upper respiratory tract, but researchers from RMIT University have found the virus can extend beyond the lungs into the cardiovascular system. They've identified viral sensors in the immune system, which can become overactive during pregnancy, and say blocking it could help protect developing babies. The study shows harm is not caused by the virus directly reaching the fetus, but by an overactive maternal immune response that disrupts vascular function. The researchers say their findings shift understanding of how respiratory viruses affect pregnancy.
3: A long-standing disagreement over the DNA of wild dogs has been resolved by Australian researchers. Shannon Kirkwood explains.
6: More than 300 so-called wild dogs across Australia have been analysed using a new genetic test. The team from Adelaide University's Australian Centre for Ancient DNA and the Environment Institute found, on average, 11.7% of the free-roaming canine's DNA comes from domestic dogs, meaning they are predominantly dingoes. The study used pre-colonial dingo DNA as the true reference to settle the wild dog DNA argument. The findings also place Australia's dingoes into eight genetically distinct populations and are set to change classification and approaches to management.
3: A state funeral will be held next week for former Victorian Government Minister Norman Lacey. Mr. Lacey began his career as a plumber, then studied theology before being ordained as a priest in the Anglican Church. He was elected to the Victorian Parliament in 1973 and was a key voice in debates which led to the abolition of the death penalty 2 years later. A state funeral will be held at St. Mark's Anglican Church in Camberwell next Tuesday, following his death earlier this month. And hundreds of book lovers have responded with sadness after an independent bookstore in Perth announced it's closing its doors next month after 37 years in business. Boffin's Books announced yesterday it will be closing on June the 6th due to a changing retail landscape and the combined pressure of rising costs and shifting CBD dynamics. The number of bookstores in Australia continues to decline after halving in the decade to 2023 to around 1,600. Turning to sport, the AFL has confirmed a one-off women's match between Australia and Ireland will take place later this year. The two teams will meet at North Sydney Oval a fortnight before the start of the AFLW season. The game will be played with the Sherrin and AFLW rules rather than with a round ball under Gaelic football rules. There are more than 40 Irish players in the AFLW. And in football, Matilda Katrina-Gorry has confirmed she's leaving English club West Ham at the end of this season. She's rumoured to be returning to the A-League.
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BNJ 91.5, it's 9 minutes past 11, 20 degrees in Wellington. Shortly we'll have hot chocolate and also Guns N' Roses.

0: We got our hands up in the air. Everybody in the party. We party like it's everybody's birthday day.
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1: Making news in the Wellington and District Leader, the Daily Liberal and Government Sources, I'm Tony Graham. The local horse events kicks off the 150th Wellington Show today, which will progress to a grand celebration approaching nightfall on Saturday evening, leading into a big fireworks display and party time with key band Attraction Balls and All playing into the night with plenty of refreshments and late-night fun, including a late-night sideshow alley. The bar opens and the band starts playing at 5, with the bar closing at 9. Three amazing ladies are vying for the 2026 Young Woman title on Saturday, Grace Neves, Macy Everingham and Coyote Williams, who have put their names and personalities forward to compete as the Grand Hotel's 2026 Wellington Show Young Woman of the Year. The 150th anniversary show will be opened by the 2026 Sydney Royal Show Young Woman, Louise Gilmore from Warrielder. The Mitchell Highway was blocked from around 8:30 a.m. at Newry, 13 kilometres south of Wellington on Thursday for 12 hours, following a serious multi-vehicle collision. New South Wales police were told two cars had stopped behind a truck due to roadworks when a second truck travelling behind them failed to stop and crashed into the vehicles, forcing the two cars into the rear of the stationary truck. 9 ambulance units and 2 rescue helicopters attended the scene. A 69-year-old woman was flown to Liverpool Hospital with severe leg and internal injuries, while a 45-year-old male was flown to John Hunter Hospital in a serious but stable condition. A 55-year-old male was treated for potential chest injuries and taken to Orange Hospital by road in a stable condition. A 4th patient, 79-year-old male, was also treated. Police, the Crash Investigation Unit, Emergency Services, Rural Fire Service, Transport for New South Wales crews and local council representatives also attended the scene. The Scabbing Flat Bridge Action Group Geary has been advised that the deadline of June 30, 2026 for the review of timber truss bridges will not be met. The advice came from the Minns State Government Office of Damien. June 30, 2026 for the review of timber truss bridges will not be met. The advice came from the Minns State Government Office of Damien Pfeiffer

has not taken place, despite the Scabbing Flat Committee pointing this out repeatedly on numerous occasions, as reported by Binjiang News. It appears this situation will be addressed as the committee impatiently awaits the outcome. At Geary, community volunteers on the DRC Villages Committee will meet this Sunday over a winter soup dinner as a community enabler to progress with a few projects as they move to formally incorporate. Looking to history and heritage, the committee is calling on locals to come along and contribute their knowledge and ideas. The weather outlook, mostly sunny, part cloudy, with showers predicted throughout next week. Daily conditions today, 11 to 21, Saturday 11 to 21, Sunday late shower, 12 to 21, Monday possible shower, 13 to 20, Tuesday possible shower, 13 to 19. Relative humidity ranging from 41 to 93%, with wind speed between 6 and 22 kilometres per hour this week. UV index moderate, sunrise 6:47 a.m, sunset 5:14 p.m. Burrendong Dam is at 27% capacity, Windermere 83%.

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1: In the leader this week, read about our three local young lady entrants in the Wellington 150th anniversary show Young Woman Competition, the winner to be announced at 11 a.m. official opening on 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Baptist Church Saturday and Sunday, May 23 and 24. Lions and Soldiers Club Uni Grant recipients say thanks. What's happening at Wellington Public School, Christian School and St Mary's Catholic School? 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
2: Macquarie Homestay offers a beacon of hope and support for families facing medical challenges. 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
3: Binjang.

0: You're listening to Tony Graham in Studio 2 on Binjang 91.5. And today we're going to be talking about the upcoming 150th Wellington Show. So in the studio I have Kelly Rich, who is the Vice President of the Show Society, and also Charmaine Cabillo, who is a committee member and responsible for a number of different things. So welcome today.
1: Thank you, Tony. Thanks, Tony.
0: So let's start off with the Wellington Show. It's the 150th. What's happening with that?
1: Well, Tony, we have an array of things happening this year, but the big thing that we'd like to put out there is that on the Saturday evening we have the Balls and All Band appearing at our Wellington Show from 5 to 9, and the bar will also be open during this time.
0: What's the name of that band again?
1: Balls and All.
0: Balls and All. Okay, very good. So what kind of music do they play?
2: They do play the old-time favourites, a lot of modern things, something for everyone.
0: Okay, so I understand it'll be popular music, you know, rock songs and stuff like that.
2: Yeah.
0: Okay.
2: Definitely.
0: All right. What time do you reckon that'll go to?
2: Roughly 9 o'clock.
0: Okay. There's free entries as well?
2: This year we have free entry for children 16 years and under, with our normal prices of adults $10 and pensioners $5.
0: So this is a really big moment for the Wellington Show. 150 years old, there wouldn't be many shows that old, I wouldn't think.
2: Oh, there's been a few around lately celebrating their 150th show as well, but it's a huge milestone for Wellington. We certainly have lots of different things happening.
0: Okay, so this one's the important one, though.
2: This is our important show, Tony.
0: Well, no, it's the important one.
2: The important one,
0: yes,
2: of all time.
0: All right. Okay, so now let's look at the highlights of the show.
2: Yes, so some of the other highlights this year are Tropo Bob's Magic Show, many shows appearing throughout the day with balloon events as well. We have the Royal Flying Doctor Service coming along with their education van, along with the some coach rides as well.
0: I take it there'll be a few horses in front of that coach?
2: I'm hoping so, because I don't plan on pulling a coach.
0: Oh, right, okay. All right, so is that a Cobb & Co coach? What sort of a coach is it?
2: It's either a Cobb & Co or an old-style wagon,
0: yeah,
2: which will fit the era of the show that
0: okay.
2: we're celebrating.
0: So whereabouts around the showground will that be operating?
2: It'll be just outside the mounting yard, on the left-hand side, though, sort of in the car park.
0: Let's get to our next great topic, and that's the show favourites.
2: Our show favourites this year, the usual yard dog trials, shearing competition, fleece wool, sheep, cattle, the chook pavilions open, animal nursery, reptile show, and our all-time favourite Wellington Town Band.
1: We yeah. also have all our traditional pavilions open this year, Tony, up until 7 p.m. on the Saturday evening. So don't forget to come on over, check out our pavilions, all the wonderful entries that come through, and we look forward to seeing all those entries from our wonderful Wellington community.
0: It's really great for the school kids as well, isn't it?
1: It certainly is, and I know that many schools this year have already got their arts and crafts happening.
0: Now, another thing that you're looking at is the past showgirls. So what's happening with that?
1: We have been out there searching for showgirls for the past many years. We will be delighted to present them to the community at our opening ceremony at 11 a.m. with a presentation, and then they will also have a special luncheon provided for them later in the day.
0: I wonder how far back that'll go.
1: Not 150 years, but I'm pretty sure we're back there somewhere into the 1960s, Tony.
0: Ah, yes, okay. Maybe 1950s even?
1: Not quite that far, I don't think, no.
0: Okay, all right. Well, that'll be a sight, that's for sure. Seeing all the different age groups going from one to the other would be interesting to see what all those past showgirls got out of the competition that they are in, because I know that there's been lots of benefits associated with it.
1: Indeed, and it'll be interesting to see how those benefits have changed over the years as well, Tony.
0: Yeah, of course, it's morphed into something a little bit different now, hasn't it?
1: Yes, it's gone from being called the Showgirl Competition to the Young Woman's Competition today. And we had our local girl winner from last year, Claire Stiff, actually represent us at the Royal Easter Show this year, and we congratulate her on her amazing efforts that she's done and all the amazing things that she is doing for our Wellington Show as well.
2: We still have the Tiny Tots right up to the teens competition, so that is still running, and we've got some great prizes this year for those sections.
0: On Friday and Saturday, you've got the horses.
2: Yeah, Friday and Saturday is our horse section. Friday is local day, and that's mainly for the local kids who wouldn't do as probably well on the Saturday at the show. It's a great event, and there's also a fancy dress competition which is a lot of fun. The horse and the rider both get dressed up in fancy dress, and it's something to see.
0: The pavilions are opening a bit longer this year, so that's great, isn't it?
1: It is amazing, Tony. It gives those people a chance that don't get to pop over till later in the day to still come in and check out the amazing talent of Wellington community.
2: The pavilions are open till 7 p.m. and we will leave them open till 7 p.m.
0: Okay, a show doesn't do much without sponsors, so you've always got a great lot of sponsors, haven't you?
1: We do. We have some amazing sponsors out there in our community, and we'd love to thank all of them, because without your support, we don't have the wonderful prizes that we can offer, nor do we have the lovely attractions that come along each year to our show. If you'd like to become a sponsor, please don't hesitate to contact the Show Society.
0: Also, you've got a website up this year.
1: Yes, we have a new website created for us this year. It's amazing, wonderful. Don't forget to hop on over and check that out. All entry forms are available there, along with all the classes that you can enter in this year's show.
0: Okay, and where can you find out about deadlines for different things with relating to the show?
1: You can find these at our website, or you can also look up the Binjang Facebook page along with the Wellington Show Society Facebook page and find all these deadlines heading our way.
0: Fantastic, and the books are just about everywhere, aren't they?
1: Yes, the they're books. All around Wellington, so pop into many places and you're bound to find one.
0: Well, thanks very much, girls. You've been listening to Kelly Rich and Charmaine Cabillo and Tony Graham on Binjang 91.5.

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2: Hello, I'm Laura Devoy. Police have praised the emergency response to a fatal bus crash in North Queensland yesterday. A bus carrying 28 passengers, all of whom were tourists, crashed near Gumloo between Townsville and Bowen about 4 p.m. One person died and multiple others were taken to hospital. Two have severe injuries. Superintendent Dean Kavanagh says multiple emergency response crews from different locations attended the scene.
3: The joint response on the unity and the teamwork that we saw, although we tragically lost a life, I believe that effort that we saw absolutely went into saving many, many more. Everyone responded immediately to render first aid, render assistance, get people out of that bus and then get them via air or via road to health services and where they needed to be.
2: He says police are not speculating on the cause of the crash. An investigation is underway. The Coalition is being asked how many international students would be cut from Australian universities under its proposed immigration policy. Shannon Kirkwood reports.
4: The National Tertiary Education Union says it wants to see more details from the opposition leader Angus Taylor after his budget in reply speech last night outlined a 40% cut to the current net migration level. Mr Taylor has defended his proposal to align migration levels with housing supply.
5: We've got so many houses built this year, and so population can grow only as fast as those houses that are available. I would have thought this is common sense.
4: But the NTEU says such a cut would have a major impact on universities as international students make up a third of net overseas migration. It's arguing fewer international students will not fix the housing crisis.
2: The Tasmanian government has announced a $506 million bailout for the operator of the Spirit of Tasmania ferries. $200 million will be included in the state budget being handed down next week, with the rest to come in the future. TT Line has had financial issues amidst the delivery of the new ferries, which has gone over budget and beyond the original timeline. The new ferries, which are currently in Victoria, are expected to enter operation in October. Communities are sitting down for lunch this week at the local neighbourhood centres. Over 1,000 neighbourhood and community centres around Australia are hosting various events during a week-long celebration. The largest community-led lunch is one of those events, with centres hosting supporters in an attempt to set a national record. Chair of the Australian Neighbourhood Houses and Centres Association, Liz Bonner, spoke to National Radio News about how VIP diners have been sharing their thoughts during this week's meals.
6: Although I think neighbourhood houses are amazing, it's the communities who engage in them that are our real focus this week. And they've been saying how important neighbourhood houses and centres are for their health and wellbeing.
2: Long-time opposition leader Matthew Wale has been named Prime Minister of the Solomon Islands. Mr Wale has won a secret ballot of MPs a week after his predecessor Jeremiah Manele lost a vote of no confidence. He says changes, which are necessary and may be painful, are coming. Australia's Prime Minister has congratulated Mr Wale, saying he looks forward to working with him to continue strengthening the two countries' economic development and security partnership. Turning to sport, in golf, Australian Min Woo Lee is in a tie for first after the first round of the PGA Championship event in the US state of Pennsylvania. He was one of six players who shot 3 under par last night. Fellow Aussies Jason Day and Cameron Smith are in a tie for 15th at 1 under.
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1: Making news in the Wellington and District Leader, the Daily Liberal and Government Sources, I'm Tony Graham. The local horse events kicks off the 150th Wellington Show today, which will progress to a grand celebration approaching nightfall on Saturday evening, leading into a big fireworks display and party time with key band attraction Balls and All playing into the night with plenty of refreshments and late-night fun, including a late-night sideshow alley. The bar opens and the band starts playing at 5, with the bar closing at 9. Three amazing ladies are vying for the 2026 Young Woman title on Saturday, Grace Neves, Macy Everingham and Coyote Williams, who have put their names and personalities forward to compete as the Grand Hotel's 2026 Wellington Show Young Woman of the Year. The 150th anniversary show will be opened by the 2026 Sydney Royal Show Young Woman, Louise Gilmore from Warrielda. The Mitchell Highway was blocked from around 8:30 a.m. at Newry, 13 kilometres south of Wellington on Thursday for 12 hours following a serious multi-vehicle collision. New South Wales police were told two cars had stopped behind a truck due to roadworks when a second truck travelling behind them failed to stop and crashed into the vehicles, forcing the two cars into the rear of the stationary truck. 9 ambulance units and 2 rescue helicopters attended the scene. A 69-year-old woman was flown to Liverpool Hospital with severe leg and internal injuries, while a 45-year-old male was flown to John Hunter Hospital in a serious but stable condition. A 55-year-old male was treated for potential chest injuries and taken to Orange Hospital by road in a stable condition. A 4th patient, 79-year-old male, was also treated. Police, the Crash Investigation Unit, Emergency Services, Rural Fire Service, Transport for New South Wales crews and local council representatives also attended the scene. The Scabbing Flat Bridge Action Group Geary has been advised that the deadline of June 30, 2026 for the review of timber truss bridges will not be met. The advice came from the Minns State Government Office of Damien Pfeiffer, Executive Director Partnerships and Integration West, Regional Integration Planning, Integration and Passenger Transport for New South Wales. The Scabbing Flat Committee has so far been largely ignored by both Jenny Aitchison, Minister for Roads and Minister for Regional Transport, and no response from Penny Sharp, Minister for Heritage. Meanwhile, following communication with Mr. Pfeiffer with Michelle Tompkins, chairperson of the Scabbing Flat Committee on Tuesday afternoon, he said the review committee has finally identified that the required community consultation has not taken place, despite the Scabbing Flat Committee pointing this out repeatedly on numerous occasions, as reported by Binjang News. It appears this situation will be addressed as the committee impatiently awaits the outcome. At Geary, community volunteers on the DRC Villages Committee will meet this Sunday over a winter soup dinner as a community enabler to progress with a few projects as they move to formally incorporate. Looking to history and heritage, the committee is calling on locals to come along and contribute their knowledge and ideas. The weather outlook, mostly sunny. Looking to history and heritage, the committee is calling on locals to come along and contribute their knowledge and ideas. The weather outlook, mostly

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1: 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Saturday, Ukuleles Galore in town on Saturday, May 23, Fiery's Open Day at Training Centre, Dr. Mark Haywood discusses scientific credibility and the Gospel's relevance to the Book of Genesis at the Baptist Church Saturday and Sunday, May 23 and 24. Lions and Soldiers Club Uni Grant recipients say thanks. What's happening at Wellington Public School, Christian School and St Mary's Catholic School? 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
2: Hello, I'm Peter Hislop. Opposition leader Angus Taylor has defended his proposal to extend the life of existing coal-fired power stations. The Climate Council says Mr Taylor's budget in reply speech last night was an attack on renewable energy. But Mr Taylor says the best way to bring down energy prices is to keep supporting existing coal-fired power stations.
3: We've got to keep those generators running hard. And Chris Bowen, of course, has decided that he doesn't want any of that, and that's why we're paying 40% more for electricity prices than when Labor came to power, and emissions have barely moved.
2: The newly elected Solomon Islands Prime Minister says he is honoured to have been voted in by the Parliament. Long-time opposition leader Matthew Wale has been named leader after winning a secret ballot of MPs a week after his predecessor Jeremiah Minnelli lost a vote of no confidence.
4: It's a great honour. And it's a wonderful privilege. This is a great country. And sorry, I'm still emotional. And to serve this beautiful people of this country is really a wonderful privilege that I will not take lightly.
2: The first reported death from diphtheria in almost a decade has been recorded in the Northern Territory. It's a vaccine-preventable disease and can be deadly if untreated. Chief Medical Officer Public Health of the Central Australian Aboriginal Congress, Dr John Boffer, has told the ABC authorities are looking into the cause of the outbreak.
5: We certainly know it first was detected in North Queensland in 2020, and it has spread from there. This is exactly the same version of the bug that's in the Northern Territory, it's in Northern WA, it's in parts of South Australia. So we know that's when it re-emerged. We're not sure why.
2: New research shows homelessness could be four times higher in a decade due to the impacts of climate change. Laura Devoy reports.
6: Researchers from the University of Sydney used nearly two decades of public data to run simulations on how Australia's future housing market responded to different climate and socioeconomic scenarios. They found under a high emissions future, a 0.5% annual rise in ownership costs could increase homelessness by 16% and cut rental affordability by 15%. If ownership costs rise by 3% a year, homelessness could jump by 69%, while rental affordability could fall by 36%. The researchers say while recent commitments to invest in social housing and support renters are a step in the right direction, governments must expand programs in the face of climate change.
2: Around 2,000 US Marine Corps personnel and sailors have touched down in the Top End for a six-month stay. The deployment is the 15th iteration of the Marine Rotational Force Darwin, a pillar of the Australia-US alliance. And US Grammy Award-winning musician Clarence Carter has died aged 90 following a battle with prostate cancer. Can you slip away? That's the blind Southern soul singer's most enduring track, 1968's Slip Away. He became one of the defining voices of Southern R&B during the late 1960s and 1970s. Turning to sport, and Carlton's interim coach says he's not ready to become a senior coach. Josh Fraser will lead the Blues for the first time tomorrow following the resignation of Matthew Voss earlier this week. He says while he does have ambitions of becoming a head coach, he doesn't think now is the time.
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8: Binjang. 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

Passion of the Groove.

And that was Rosé and Bruno Mars, a New Zealand and South Korean partnership. And the song was APT. And before that, we actually had Alcazar with Crying at the Discotheque. And you're listening to Binjang 91.5, and it's 12 minutes past one.

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And that was Sam Hunt, an American singer-songwriter, country music, of course, with Leave the Light On. And before that, we actually had Powderfinger, the Australian band, with Sunsets. 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

0: A day at the show starts with... And then we head to Sideshow Alley. And ends with a big... 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
2: 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It'd stop the price gouging and rip-offs. Unbelievably, when it came to a vote, neither the Nationals, Liberals, Labor or One Nation supported it. They may have squibbed it, but rest assured, I'll be keeping up the fight for fair fuel prices. Authorised by AG Orange.
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1: Making news in the Wellington and District Leader, the Daily Liberal and Government Sources, I'm Tony Graham. The local horse events kicks off the 150th Wellington show today, which will progress to a grand celebration approaching nightfall on Saturday evening, leading into a big fireworks display and party time with key band attraction Balls and All playing into the night with plenty of refreshments and late night fun, including a late night sideshow alley. The bar opens and the band starts playing at 5, with the bar closing at 9. Three amazing ladies are vying for the 2026 Young Woman title on Saturday, Grace Neves, Macy Everingham and Coyote Williams, who have put their names and personalities forward to compete as the Grand Hotel's 2026 Wellington Show Young Woman of the Year. The 150th anniversary show will be opened by the 2026 Sydney Royal Show Young Woman, Louise Gilmore from Warialda. The Mitchell Highway was blocked from around 8:30 a.m. at Newry, 13 kilometres south of Wellington on Thursday for 12 hours following a serious multi-vehicle collision. New South Wales police were told two cars had stopped behind a truck due to roadworks when a second truck travelling behind them failed to stop and crashed into the vehicles, forcing the two cars into the rear of the stationary truck. 9 ambulance units and 2 rescue helicopters attended the scene. A 69-year-old woman was flown to Liverpool Hospital with severe leg and internal injuries, while a 45-year-old male was flown to John Hunter Hospital in a serious but stable condition. A 55-year-old male was treated for potential chest injuries and taken to Orange Hospital by road in a stable condition. A fourth patient, 79-year-old male, was also treated. Police, the Crash Investigation Unit, Emergency Services, Rural Fire Service, Transport for New South Wales crews and local council representatives also attended the scene. The Scabbing Flat Bridge Action Group, GEARI, has been advised that the deadline of June 30, 2026 for the review of timber truss bridges will not be met. The advice came from the Men's State Government Office of Damien Pfeiffer, Executive Director Partnerships and Integration West, Regional Integration Planning, Integration and Passenger Transport for New South Wales. The Scabbing Flat Committee has so far been largely ignored by both Jenny Aitchison, Minister for Roads and Minister for Regional Transport, and no response from Penny Sharp, Minister for Heritage. Meanwhile, following communication with Mr. Pfeiffer with Michelle Tompkins, chairperson of the Scabbing Flat Committee on Tuesday afternoon, he said the review committee has finally identified that the required community consultation has not taken place, despite the Scabbing Flat Committee pointing this out repeatedly on numerous occasions, as reported by Binjang News. It appears this situation will be addressed as the committee impatiently awaits the outcome. At GEARI, community volunteers on the DRC Villages Committee will meet this Sunday over a winter soup dinner as a community enabler to progress with a few projects as they move to formally incorporate. Looking to history and heritage, the committee is calling on locals to come along and contribute their knowledge and ideas. The weather outlook, mostly sunny, part cloudy, with showers predicted throughout next week. Daily conditions today, 11 to 21, Saturday 11 to 21, Sunday late shower, 12 to 21. Monday possible shower 13 to 20, Tuesday possible shower 13 to 19. Relative humidity ranging from 41 to 93% with wind speed between 6 and 22 kilometres per hour this week. UV index moderate, sunrise 6:47 a.m, sunset 5:14 p.m. Burrendong Dam is at 27% capacity, Windermere 83.

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1: In the leader this week, read about our three local young lady entrants in the Wellington 150th Anniversary Show Young Woman Competition, the winner to be announced at 11 a.m. official opening on Saturday, ukuleles galore in town on Saturday, May 23, Fiery's Open Day at Training Centre, Dr. Mark Haywood discusses scientific credibility and the Gospel's relevance to the Book of Genesis at the Baptist Church Saturday and Sunday, May 23 and 24. Lions and Soldiers Club Uni Grant recipients say thanks. What's happening at Wellington Public School, Christian School and St Mary's Catholic School? Our Camp Soldiers Club Uni Grant recipients say thanks. What's happening at Wellington Public School, Christian School and St Mary's Catholic School? Our camera at Yeovil Show.

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1: Binjang.

And that was the Vamps featuring Demi Lovato, Somebody to You. They're a Japanese rock group, actually. And before the news break, we had Andy Kim, who was a Canadian singer-songwriter with Baby, I Love You. Coming up next, we have Eurythmics, and the song is Thorn in My Side. 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
2: Hello, I'm Peter Hislop. A flight has just landed in Perth carrying passengers who were on board the cruise ship at the centre of the hantavirus outbreak. Shannon Kirkwood reports.
3: A medical charter flight with staff in full protective gear has landed in Bulsbrook next to the 500-bed centre for national resilience. The flight from the Netherlands carried four Australians, one Australian permanent resident and one New Zealander. The overseas cruise ship affected by the outbreak has claimed three lives. The purpose-built quarantine facility has been mostly dormant since it was completed in 2022 and has been labelled a white elephant, but it will be used for its intended purpose for the first time. The virus has a maximum 42-day incubation period. The passengers will quarantine for at least 3 weeks.
2: Multiple people remain in hospital following a fatal bus crash in North Queensland yesterday. 28 tourists, Australians and foreigners, were on board the bus which crashed near Gumloo between Townsville and Bowen. One person died. Other passengers were taken to hospitals across the region with two sustaining severe injuries. Superintendent Dean Kavanagh says he won't be speculating on the cause of the crash.
4: We'll let the evidence drive us to that conclusion. But what is important now is that we place that trust in Forensic Crash Unit. We give them the time and the resources necessary and they will continue that investigation for as long as it takes.
2: 11 Australians have departed Turkey in the final stretch of the global Sumud flotilla journey, with activists attempting for a second time to get aid to Gaza and cross a military blockade. An initial attempt was intercepted by the Israel Defence Forces and Australians were sent to Crete, but the group says they're not giving up. Activist Zach Schofield claims the earlier interception was a breach of international law.
5: I'm still sailing despite being intercepted previously because our government has chosen the side of Israel in this genocide. They've just given over $100 million of taxpayer money to Israeli lobby groups instead of condemning Israel for violating all international law.
2: Massive cuts to the NDIS won't fix the systemic fraud and inflated costs. That's according to think tank the Australia Institute, who says instead the most vulnerable members of the community will pay the price. A Senate inquiry will cross-examine the cuts, aiming to save $36 billion, but it will need to report back by June 16. Chief economist at the Australia Institute, Greg Jericho, says the NDIS issue is not framed by the system's problems, but only that spending is out of control.
6: Even the government, they know. No, it's the fact that we've got all these ticket clippers and we've got all these people who are sort of inflating costs and everything. Not the disabled people, but the providers who are seeing there's profit here. Of course, they're going to take advantage. And instead of framing it as that's the thing that needs to be fixed, it's become framed as we need to fix all of the NDIS spending.
2: The federal government plans to reduce the spending of $36 billion over a decade and remove at least 160,000 participants. A Tasmanian opposition member says a $506 million bailout of the troubled Spirit of Tasmania operator TT Line is the most shocking chapter yet of the horror novel known as the Spirits fiasco. The state government will pay out the operators struggling with debt, largely accumulated from the bungled delivery of the new ferries. The government says it's paying for past direct capital cost overruns, but Labor MP Dean Winter says Tasmanians will be paying the price for the Spirits for generations to come. And the largest ever para-athlete cohort is being supported through Queensland's Academy of Sport Para Unit. An additional 24 athletes completed their first training session this week, the latest intake joining the group of existing 50 athletes.
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0: 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Local news on the half hour. 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

0: NACAP Proprietary Limited is a Greater Wellington community supporter and sponsor of Binjang 91.5. Eras has began wind turbine component deliveries to Yiyangala Wind Farm, continuing into early 2027, escorted by pilot vehicles and sometimes New South Wales police. So if you're behind an oversized load, please remain patient. Loads will be travelling from Newcastle via the Hunter Expressway M15, Golden Highway B84, Saxa Road, Mitchell Highway, Goomer Road and 12 Mile Road around midnight for blades and 3 to 5am for other components. Precise timing of deliveries may vary due to external factors. Ares, sponsor Binjang 91.5.
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And that was an American pop band, Image Dragons, with a song called Bad Liar. And before that, we had Sabrina Carpenter with Taste. And coming up, we have Fleetwood Mac's with Rhiannon. 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
3: Making news in the Wellington and District Leader, the Daily Liberal and Government Sources, I'm Tony Graham. The local horse events kicks off the 150th Wellington Show today, which will progress to a grand celebration approaching nightfall on Saturday evening, leading into a big fireworks display and party time with key band Attraction Balls and All playing into the night with plenty of refreshments and late-night fun, including a late-night sideshow alley. The bar opens and the band starts playing at 5, with the bar closing at 9. Three amazing ladies are vying for the 2026 Young Woman title on Saturday, Grace Neves, Macy Everingham and Coyote Williams, who have put their names and personalities forward to compete as the Grand Hotel's 2026 Wellington Show Young Woman of the Year. The 150th anniversary show will be opened by the 2026 Sydney Royal Show Young Woman, Louise Gilmore from Warrielder. The Mitchell Highway was blocked from around 8:30 a.m. at Newry, 13 kilometres south of Wellington on Thursday for 12 hours following a serious multi-vehicle collision. New South Wales police were told two cars had stopped behind a truck due to roadworks when a second truck travelling behind them failed to stop and crashed into the vehicles, forcing the two cars into the rear of the stationary truck. 9 ambulance units and 2 rescue helicopters attended the scene. A 69-year-old woman was flown to Liverpool Hospital with severe leg and internal injuries, while a 45-year-old male was flown to John Hunter Hospital in a serious but stable condition. A 55-year-old male was treated for potential chest injuries and taken to Orange Hospital by road in a stable condition. A 4th patient, 79-year-old male, was also treated. Police, the Crash Investigation Unit, Emergency Services, Rural Fire Service, Transport for New South Wales crews and local council representatives also attended the scene. The Scabbing Flat Bridge Action Group Geary has been advised that the deadline of June 30, 2026 for the review of timber truss bridges will not be met. The advice came from the Minns State Government Office of Damien Pfeiffer, Executive Director Partnerships and Integration West, Regional Integration Planning, Integration and Passenger Transport for New South Wales. The Scabbing Flat Committee has so far been largely ignored by both Jenny Aitchison, Minister for Roads and Minister for Regional Transport, and no response from Penny Sharp, Minister for Heritage. Meanwhile, following communication with Mr. Pfeiffer with Michelle Tompkins, chairperson of the Scabbing Flat Committee on Tuesday afternoon, he said the review committee has finally identified that the required community consultation has not taken place, despite the Scabbing Flat Committee pointing this out repeatedly on numerous occasions, as reported by Binjang News. It appears this situation will be addressed as the committee impatiently awaits the outcome. At Geary, community volunteers on the DRC Villages Committee will meet this Sunday over a winter soup dinner as a community enabler to progress with a few projects as they move to formally incorporate. Looking to history and heritage, the committee is calling on locals to come along and contribute their knowledge and ideas. The weather outlook, mostly sunny, part cloudy, with showers predicted throughout next week. Daily conditions today, 11 to 21, Saturday 11 to 21, Sunday late shower, 12 to 21. Monday possible shower 13 to 20, Tuesday possible shower 13 to 19. Relative humidity ranging from 41 to 93% with wind speed between 6 and 22 kilometres per hour this week. UV index moderate, sunrise 6:47 a.m, sunset 5:14 p.m. Burrendong Dam is at 27% capacity, Windermere 83%.

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0: You're listening to Tony Graham in Studio 2 on Binjang 91.5. And today we're going to be talking about the upcoming 150th Wellington show. So in the studio I have Kelly Rich, who is the Vice President of the Show Society, and also Charmaine Cabello, who is a committee member and responsible for a number of different things. So welcome today.
1: Thank you, Tony. Thanks, Tony.
0: So let's start off with the Wellington show. It's the 150th. What's happening with that?
1: Well, Tony, we have an array of things happening this year, but the big thing that we'd like to put out there is that on the Saturday evening we have the Balls and All Band appearing at our Wellington show from 5 to 9, and the bar will also be open during this time.
0: What's the name of that band again?
1: Balls and All.
0: Balls and All. Okay, very good. So what kind of music do they play?
2: They do play the old-time favourites, a lot of modern things, something for everyone.
0: Okay, so I understand it'll be popular music, you know, rock songs and stuff like that.
2: Yeah.
0: Okay.
2: Definitely.
0: All right. What time do you reckon that'll go to?
2: Roughly 9 o'clock.
0: Okay. There's free entries as well?
1: This year we have free entry for children 16 years and under, with our normal prices of adults $10 and pensioners $5.
0: So this is a really big moment for the Wellington show. 150 years old, there wouldn't be many shows that old, I wouldn't think.
1: Oh, there's been a few around lately celebrating their 150th show as well, but it's a huge milestone for Wellington. We certainly have lots of different things happening.
0: Okay, so this one's the important one, though.
1: This is our important show, Tony.
0: Well, no, it's the important one.
1: The important one,
0: yes,
1: of all time.
0: All right. Okay, so now let's look at the highlights of the show.
1: Yes, so some of the other highlights this year are Tropo Bob's Magic Show, many shows appearing throughout the day with balloon events as well. We have the Royal Flying Doctor Service coming along with their education van, along with the some coach rides as well.
0: I take it there'll be a few horses in front of that coach?
1: I'm hoping so, because I don't plan on pulling a coach.
0: Oh, right, okay. All right, so is that a Cobb & Co. coach? What sort of a coach is it?
2: It's either a Cobb & Co. or an old-style wagon,
0: yeah,
2: which will fit the era of the show that we're celebrating.
0: So whereabouts around the showground will that be operating?
2: It'll be just outside the mounting yard, on the left-hand side, though, sort of in the car park.
0: Let's get to our next great topic, and that's the show favourites.
2: Our show favourites this year, the usual yard dog trials, shearing competition, fleece wool, sheep, cattle, the chook pavilions open, animal nursery, reptile show, and our all-time favourite Wellington Town Band.
1: We also have all our traditional pavilions open this year, Tony, up until 7 p.m. on the Saturday evening. So don't forget to come on over, check out our pavilions, all the wonderful entries that come through, and we look forward to seeing all those entries from our wonderful Wellington community.
0: It's really great for the school kids as well, isn't it?
1: It certainly is, and I know that many schools this year have already got their arts and crafts happening.
0: Now, another thing that you're looking at is the past showgirls. So what's happening with that?
1: We have been out there searching for showgirls for the past many years. We will be delighted to present them to the community at our opening ceremony at 11 a.m. with a presentation, and then they will also have a special luncheon provided for them later in the day.
0: I wonder how far back that'll go.
1: Not 150 years, but I'm pretty sure we're back there somewhere into the 1960s, Tony.
0: Yes, okay. Maybe 1950s even?
1: Not quite that far, I don't think.
0: Okay, all right. Well, that'll be a sight, that's for sure. Seeing all the different age groups going from one to the other would be interesting to see what all those past showgirls got out of the competition that they are in, because I know that there's been lots of benefits associated with it.
1: Indeed, and it'll be interesting to see how those benefits have changed over the years as well, Tony.
0: Yeah, of course, it's morphed into something a little bit different now, hasn't it?
1: Yes, it's gone from being called the Showgirl Competition to the Young Woman's Competition today. And we had our local girl winner from last year, Claire Stiff, actually represent us at the Royal Easter Show this year, and we congratulate her on her amazing efforts that she's done and all the amazing things that she is doing for our Wellington show as well.
2: We still have the Tiny Tots right up to the teens competition, so that is still running, and we've got some great prizes this year for those sections.
0: On Friday and Saturday, you've got the horses.
2: Yeah, Friday and Saturday is our horse section. Friday is local day, and that's mainly for the local kids who wouldn't do as probably well on the Saturday at the show. It's a great event, and there's also a fancy dress competition which is a lot of fun. The horse and the rider both get dressed up in fancy dress, and it's something to see.
0: The pavilions are opening a bit longer this year, so that's great, isn't it?
1: It is amazing, Tony. It gives those people a chance that don't get to pop over till later in the day to still come in and check out the amazing talent of Wellington community.
2: The pavilions are open till 7 p.m. and we will leave them open till 7 p.m.
0: Okay, a show doesn't do much without sponsors. So you've always got a great lot of sponsors, haven't you?
1: We do. We have some amazing sponsors out there in our community, and we'd love to thank all of them, because without your support, we don't have the wonderful prizes that we can offer, nor do we have the lovely attractions that come along each year to our show. If you'd like to become a sponsor, please don't hesitate to contact the Show Society.
0: Also, you've got a website up this year.
1: Yes, we have a new website created for us this year. It's amazing and wonderful. Don't forget to hop on over and check that out. All entry forms are available there, along with all the classes that you can enter in this year's show.
0: Okay, and where can you find out about deadlines for different things with relating to the show?
1: You can find these at our website, or you can also look up the Binjang Facebook page along with the Wellington Show Society Facebook page and find all these deadlines heading our way.
0: Fantastic, and the books are just about everywhere, aren't they?
1: Yes, they're all around Wellington, so pop into many places and you're bound to find one.
0: Well, thanks very much, girls. You've been listening to Kelly Rich and Charmaine Cabillo and Tony Graham on Binjang 91.5.

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1: There's a great event I wanted to tell you about, Tom, but I can't remember what it is.
0: Why don't you check Binjang's Facebook for the What's On? 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
1: That sounds great. I'll do that.
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2: Good afternoon, I'm Peter Hislop. The federal government has labelled a neo-Nazi organisation as a prohibited hate group. The organisation, colloquially known as the Neo-Nazis, is the second organisation now listed as a hate group. It follows the listing of Hizb ut-Tahrir in March under the new prohibited hate group framework. Minister for Home Affairs Tony Burke says the neo-Nazis have been known by many names but have continued the same work.
3: Effectively, what they did, for want of a better term, was they phoenix. Changed their name, but didn't change the fact that they were still an organisation and were still engaging in the exact sort of behaviour that met the thresholds for this legislation.
2: The Australian Industry Group is calling for a 3.9% increase to the minimum wage, saying Australia is facing recessionary conditions. It comes after the Australian Council of Trade Unions called for a 6% increase. The industry group says the global oil shock has materially damaged business confidence and certainty, and inflation is likely to continue in the months ahead. The Coalition is being asked how many international students Australian universities will lose under its proposed immigration policy. With the details, Shannon Kirkwood.
4: The National Tertiary Education Union says it wants to see more details from the opposition leader Angus Taylor after his budget in reply speech last night outlined a 40% cut to the current net migration level. Mr Taylor has defended his proposal to align migration levels with housing supply.
5: We've got so many houses built this year, and so population can grow only as fast as those houses that are available. I would have thought this is common sense.
4: But the NTEU says such a cut would have a major impact on universities as international students make up a third of net overseas migration. It's arguing fewer international students will not fix the housing crisis.
2: Communities are speaking about the value of neighbourhood and community centres this week. Around Australia, there are over 1,000 centres. All are hosting various events during a week-long celebration. Chair of the Australian Neighbourhood Houses and Centres Association, Liz Bonner, has told National Radio News the centres are a lifeline for people in rural and regional towns.
6: They're largely community-owned and governed, and they are the community. So we want to put a spotlight on just how significant this community infrastructure is in Australia. So we've got a fun stat. There are more neighbourhood houses and centres in Australia than there are McDonald's.
2: The Queensland State Government has celebrated the contribution of almost 50,000 volunteers. Lewis Donaldson reports.
7: The 2026 Queensland Volunteering Awards has recognised the contributions and commitment of 21 finalists across six award categories. The Queensland Volunteer of the Year award went to Carolyn Robinson from Beyond DV, whilst the Youth Award went to Jaylen Rongo from Donate Life. CEO of Volunteering Queensland, Jane Hedger, says the awards have provided an opportunity to honour Queensland volunteers over the past 10 years.
2: And Australia's Delta Goodrum is preparing for the final of the Eurovision Song Contest in Vienna. She dazzled the crowd and her competitors performing her new song Eclipse in the semi-final this morning.
8: So grateful to be going through to the grand final and, yeah, just really, really excited to get it going.
2: She will take to the stage again Sunday morning Australian time. It's the first time since 2023 Australia has qualified for the Eurovision Song Contest final. And to sport now, the Bulldogs will be out to end a four-game losing streak when they take on the Sharks in Brisbane to kick off Magic Round tonight. The side welcomes back Matt Burton, Matt King and Kurt Mann. Later tonight, South Sydney take on the Dolphins.
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And that was an English rock group called Bad Company. And the song was Can't Get Enough of Your Love. And just to give you a reminder of some of the things on over the weekend, apart from the show, of course, the library is open from 9:30 until 12. The Historical Museum will be open at the old police station on the corner of Percy and Maughan Streets, and that's from 10 a.m. till 2 p.m. And, of course, the Lions Club bookshop will be open as well, those same times, from 10 till 2. And, of course, they're having an all non-fiction books half-price sale and 10 DVDs and CDs for $10. So that's just for the month of May. And, of course, then on Sunday we have the Wellington Buddhist Centre have Yin Yoga, and that's the first Sunday of each month, so 9:30 until 10:30. And then the third Sunday of each month we have Restorative Yoga, and that's from 9 a.m. until 10:30. And if you have a smartphone and you're having a few problems, just ring up the library and book in for Thursday the 21st of May from 11 till 12:30. And there's phone basics in a small group environment there, so no stress and no pressure. And there'll be someone there to help you sort out those problems. So just remember to give the library a ring and they'll be able to help you with that. And you're listening to Binjang 91.5 and it's 11 minutes past 3.

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And that was Armin van Buuren featuring Trevor Guthrie with This Is What It Sounds Like. Now, look, if tomorrow you're out around Cumnock, the Cumnock Village Markets Family Fun Day is on at the sports ground with a variety of food trucks, coffee, ice cream, etc. And that's from 9 till 2 p.m. So lots to do around the area tomorrow. And you're listening to Binjang 91.5 and it's 20 minutes past 3.

0: A day at the show starts with... and then we head to Sideshow Alley. 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
1: Making news in the Wellington and District Leader, the Daily Liberal and Government Sources, I'm Tony Graham. The local horse events kicks off the 150th Wellington show today, which will progress to a grand celebration approaching nightfall on Saturday evening, leading into a big fireworks display and party time with key band Attraction Balls and All playing into the night with plenty of refreshments and late night fun, including a late night sideshow alley. The bar opens and the band starts playing at 5, with the bar closing at 9. Three amazing ladies are vying for the 2026 Young Woman title on Saturday, Grace Neves, Macy Everingham and Coyote Williams, who have put their names and personalities forward to compete as the Grand Hotel's 2026 Wellington Show Young Woman of the Year. The 150th anniversary show will be opened by the 2026 Sydney Royal Show Young Woman, Louise Gilmore from Warrielder. The Mitchell Highway was blocked from around 8:30 a.m. at Newry, 13 kilometres south of Wellington on Thursday for 12 hours following a serious multi-vehicle collision. New South Wales police were told two cars had stopped behind a truck due to roadworks when a second truck travelling behind them failed to stop and crashed into the vehicles, forcing the two cars into the rear of the stationary truck. 9 ambulance units and 2 rescue helicopters attended the scene. A 69-year-old woman was flown to Liverpool Hospital with severe leg and internal injuries, while a 45-year-old male was flown to John Hunter Hospital in a serious but stable condition. A 55-year-old male was treated for potential chest injuries and taken to Orange Hospital by road in a stable condition. A fourth patient, 79-year-old male, was also treated. Police, the Crash Investigation Unit, Emergency Services, Rural Fire Service, Transport for New South Wales crews and local council representatives also attended the scene. The Scabbing Flat Bridge Action Group Geary has been advised that the deadline of June 30, 2026 for the review of timber truss bridges will not be met. The advice came from the Men's State Government Office of Damien Pfeiffer, Executive Director Partnerships and Integration West, Regional Integration Planning, Integration and Passenger Transport for New South Wales. The Scabbing Flat Committee has so far been largely ignored by both Jenny Aitchison, Minister for Roads and Minister for Regional Transport, and no response from Penny Sharp, Minister for Heritage. Meanwhile, following communication with Mr. Pfeiffer with Michelle Tompkins, chairperson of the Scabbing Flat Committee on Tuesday afternoon, he said the review committee has finally identified that the required community consultation has not taken place, despite the Scabbing Flat Committee pointing this out repeatedly on numerous occasions, as reported by Binjang News. It appears this situation will be addressed as the committee impatiently awaits the outcome. At Geary, community volunteers on the DRC Villages Committee will meet this Sunday over a winter soup dinner as a community enabler to progress with a few projects as they move to formally incorporate. Looking to history and heritage, the committee is calling on locals to come along and contribute their knowledge and ideas. The weather outlook, mostly sunny, part cloudy, with showers predicted throughout next week. Daily conditions today, 11 to 21, Saturday 11 to 21, Sunday late shower, 12 to 21. Monday possible shower, 13 to 20. Tuesday possible shower, 13 to 19. Relative humidity ranging from 41 to 93%, with wind speed between 6 and 22 kilometres per hour this week. UV index moderate, sunrise 6:47 a.m, sunset 5:14 p.m. Burrandong Dam is at 27% capacity, Windermere 83.

0: Saturday and Sunday, May 23 and 24. Lions and Soldiers Club Uni Grant recipients say thanks. 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
3: Binjang.

And that was an English singer-songwriter called Artemis, and I Like the Way You Kiss Me. Before that, it was The Group. It's an Australian group, literally, and they sang Such a Lovely Way. And this is Binjang 91.5, and it is 39 minutes past three.

0: The fun continues at the Wellow Soldiers Club with raffles every Tuesday, Friday and Sunday night. Plus there's bingo Tuesday to Thursday and Friday High Rollers Bingo on the last Friday of the month. 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
0: or Australian country,
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2: Good afternoon, I'm Peter Hislop. US President Donald Trump says China's President Xi Jinping would like to see the Strait of Hormuz open and has offered his support. Talks have spanned Iran, Taiwan and the opening of the Chinese economy to US tech companies. Speaking following the final round of talks, President Trump says the US and China have made some fantastic trade deals and China has agreed to halt arms sales to Iran.
3: We did discuss Iran. We feel very similar, right? We want that to end. We don't want them to have a nuclear weapon. We want the straits open. We're closing it now. They closed it, then we closed it on top of them. But we want the straits open.
2: Queensland's Premier says the Bruce Highway is not up to scratch as passengers injured from a horror bus crash yesterday recover in hospital. One woman died and 17 others were injured when the bus with tourists on board rolled over on the Bruce Highway near Gumloo between Townsville and Bowen. Premier David Crisafulli has told the ABC the road needs to be upgraded.
4: But it's such an important road. It's so important to who we are as a state, but also a nation. It is a national highway. I don't believe as a whole it's up to scratch. We've put a lot of work in a short period of time about identifying what that is, and we're working with the Commonwealth who do need to fund 80% of that.
2: The federal court has ruled a transgender woman was directly discriminated against when kicked off the Giggle for Girls app. Roxanne Tickle was previously awarded $10,000 in compensation in a case against the app's founder, Sal Grover. An appeal and cross-appeal were launched against the decision. Today, the full court has found there were two instances of direct discrimination against Roxanne Tickle and awarded a revised total of $20,000 in damages. University of Queensland researchers have found an experimental treatment that could help tackle drug-resistant bacteria. Lewis Donaldson reports.
5: The treatment, called HDA-C6 inhibitor, can reactivate the process in immune cells to fight invading bacteria. Mitochondrial fission is the process in which mitochondria within cells split into smaller units to help the body to combat infection. It's a process that drug-resistant bacteria have evolved to stop, but the new research may mean not for much longer. The University of Queensland's Dr. James Curson says the treatment works by enabling the body to fight the bacteria without targeting it directly itself.
2: Work has begun on a statue of former Victorian Premier Daniel Andrews to mark his more than 3,000 days in office. The company, Meridian Sculpture, which has created statues of four other premiers, was selected following a procurement process. The total cost of the statue is $134,304. The state government says Daniel Andrews led Victoria through some of its toughest moments. And new research is being supported in Western Australia into soil-borne diseases impacting crops. $6.7 million is being invested by the state's government to target four key soil-borne disease threats. It's part of a national project to help grain growers manage key disease threats in farming systems. Soil-borne diseases are estimated to cost Australian grain growers more than $1.7 billion each year. And the NRL Magic Round has been locked in by Queensland to at least 2032. The Queensland government has made the plans to continue the event for the next 6 years after striking a deal with the Australian Rugby League Commission. Among the planned changes from next year are more matches, more teams, and an expansion of the Magic Round into a week-long event.
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1: Making news in the Wellington and District Leader, the Daily Liberal and Government Sources, I'm Tony Graham. The local horse events kicks off the 150th Wellington show today, which will progress to a grand celebration approaching nightfall on Saturday evening, leading into a big fireworks display and party time with key band Attraction Balls and All playing into the night with plenty of refreshments and late night fun, including a late night sideshow alley. The bar opens and the band starts playing at 5, with the bar closing at 9. Three amazing ladies are vying for the 2026 Young Woman title on Saturday, Grace Neves, Macy Everingham and Coyote Williams, who have put their names and personalities forward to compete as the Grand Hotel's 2026 Wellington Show Young Woman of the Year. The 150th anniversary show will be opened by the 2026 Sydney Royal Show Young Woman, Louise Gilmore from Warialda. The Mitchell Highway was blocked from around 8:30 a.m. at Newry, 13 kilometres south of Wellington on Thursday for 12 hours following a serious multi-vehicle collision. New South Wales police were told two cars had stopped behind a truck due to roadworks when a second truck travelling behind them failed to stop and crashed into the vehicles, forcing the two cars into the rear of the stationary truck. 9 ambulance units and 2 rescue helicopters attended the scene. A 69-year-old woman was flown to Liverpool Hospital with severe leg and internal injuries, while a 45-year-old male was flown to John Hunter Hospital in a serious but stable condition. A 55-year-old male was treated for potential chest injuries and taken to Orange Hospital by road in a stable condition. A 4th patient, 79-year-old male, was also treated. Police, the Crash Investigation Unit, Emergency Services, Rural Fire Service, Transport for New South Wales crews and local council representatives also attended the scene. The Scabbing Flat Bridge Action Group Geary has been advised that the deadline of June 30, 2026 for the review of timber truss bridges will not be met. The advice came from the Minns State Government Office of Damien Pfeiffer, Executive Director Partnerships and Integration West, Regional Integration Planning, Integration and Passenger Transport for New South Wales. The Scabbing Flat Committee has so far been largely ignored by both Jenny Aitchison, Minister for Roads and Minister for Regional Transport, and no response from Penny Sharp, Minister for Heritage. Meanwhile, following communication with Mr. Pfeiffer with Michelle Tompkins, chairperson of the Scabbing Flat Committee on Tuesday afternoon, he said the review committee has finally identified that the required community consultation has not taken place, despite the Scabbing Flat Committee pointing this out repeatedly on numerous occasions, as reported by Binjang News. It appears this situation will be addressed as the committee impatiently awaits the outcome. At Geary, community volunteers on the DRC Villages Committee will meet this Sunday over a winter soup dinner as a community enabler to progress with a few projects as they move to formally incorporate. Looking to history and heritage, the committee is calling on locals to come along and contribute their knowledge and ideas. The weather outlook, mostly sunny, part cloudy, with showers predicted throughout next week. Daily conditions today, 11 to 21, Saturday 11 to 21, Sunday late shower, 12 to 21. Monday possible shower 13 to 20, Tuesday possible shower 13 to 19. Relative humidity ranging from 41 to 93% with wind speed between 6 and 22 kilometres per hour this week. UV index moderate, sunrise 6:47 a.m, sunset 5:14 p.m. Burrendong Dam is at 27% capacity, wind kilometres per hour this week. UV index moderate, sunrise 6:47 a.m, sunset 5:14 p.m. Burrendong Dam is at 27% capacity.

0: Young Woman Competition, the winner to be announced at 11 a.m. official opening on Saturday. Ukuleles galore in town on Saturday, May 23. Fiery's Open Day at Training Centre. Dr. Mark Haywood discusses scientific credibility and the Gospel's relevance to the Book of Genesis at the Baptist Church Saturday and Sunday, May 23 and 24. Lions and Soldiers Club Uni Grant recipients say thanks. What's happening at Wellington Public School, Christian School and St. Mary's Catholic School? Our camera at Yeovil Show, plus heaps more reading in our 20-page edition.
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Drink some margaritas by swinging blue lights. Listen to the mariachi play at midnight. Are you with me? Are you with me?

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Listen to the mariachi play at midnight. Are you with me? Are you with me?

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2: Good afternoon, I'm Peter Hislop. The chair of a company at the centre of a $506 million Tasmanian state government bailout says it's no secret finances have been dire due to the bungled rollout of the new Spirit of Tasmania ferries. Operator TT Line has been grappling with debt, with two new ferries both currently being held at Port Phillip Bay in Victoria. Company chair Ken Konofsky says there has been significant cost pressures from the new fleet.
3: It's not a secret that we inherited a very difficult financial position. $717 million in cost overruns. We have transitional costs of operating four vessels when only two vessels are actually out providing services to customers. And we always said we'd work through that in a methodical and sensible way.
2: A medical charter flight with staff in full protective gear has landed in Bullsbrook next to a 500-bed purpose-built quarantine centre. The flight carried four Australians, one Australian permanent resident and one New Zealander who were on board the Canary Islands cruise ship affected by the outbreak. They will quarantine for at least 3 weeks. The Victorian Education Union branch is welcoming a pay rise for teachers of between 28 and 32% over the next 4 years. The pay rise would depend on what role teachers have, and the deal has now been endorsed by union delegates and will go to a full teacher vote. AEU Victorian branch president Justin Mullally says it brings teachers' pay in line with other states.
4: There's also improvements to conditions. There will be 8 student-free days from 2027, including 4 professional practice days for teachers and for ES. It's a significant improvement and will provide real time for members to get the important work that they need to do around planning and preparation.
2: The federal government has moved to classify the colloquially known neo-Nazis as a prohibited hate group, a move being welcomed by the Executive Council of Australian Jewry. The National Socialist Network, which also goes by the title White Australia, is the second group to be listed under the laws after a radical Islamist group. The coalition is being criticised for not detailing how it would pay for indexing tax brackets, with estimates the suggested policy could now cost $35 billion in the first 4 years. The tax bracket guarantee would save workers on average $250 in the first year and $500 in the second year by increasing tax thresholds in line with inflation. The coalition has also suggested cutting welfare payments for non-citizens. Prime Minister Anthony Albanese says the coalition is chasing after One Nation votes.
5: After Angus Taylor gave his media appearance about a reply, you had a reply to the reply from Barnaby Joyce. This is the tail wagging the coalition dog. And dog is an appropriate term because a lot of the speech is about dog whistling.
2: And in NRL, Brisbane's magic round kicks off tonight, starting with the Sharks against the Bulldogs, then the Rabbitohs take on the Dolphins later tonight. Showers and storms across South Australia to extend across every state in coming days. The Weather Bureau's Sarah Scully has the weekend's forecast.
6: Now, as we move into tomorrow for Saturday, we're expecting that trough to push eastwards and push the showers and the storms into parts of southwestern Queensland, western New South Wales and western Victoria as well throughout the day. Severe thunderstorms possible throughout large parts of South Australia, with our main concern being heavy rainfall that may lead to flash flooding. But there is also the potential for hail and damaging winds as well.
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1: Making news in the Wellington and District Leader, the Daily Liberal and Government Sources, I'm Tony Graham. The local horse events kicks off the 150th Wellington Show today, which will progress to a grand celebration approaching nightfall on Saturday evening, leading into a big fireworks display and party time with key band Attraction Balls and All playing into the night with plenty of refreshments and late-night fun, including a late-night sideshow alley. The bar opens and the band starts playing at 5, with the bar closing at 9. Three amazing ladies are vying for the 2026 Young Woman title on Saturday, Grace Neves, Macy Everingham and Coyote Williams, who have put their names and personalities forward to compete as the Grand Hotel's 2026 Wellington Show Young Woman of the Year. The 150th anniversary show will be opened by the 2026 Sydney Royal Show Young Woman, Louise Gilmore from Warri Elder. The Mitchell Highway was blocked from around 8:30 a.m. at Newry, 13 kilometres south of Wellington on Thursday for 12 hours, following a serious multi-vehicle collision. New South Wales police were told two cars had stopped behind a truck due to roadworks when a second truck travelling behind them failed to stop and crashed into the vehicles, forcing the two cars into the rear of the stationary truck. 9 ambulance units and 2 rescue helicopters attended the scene. A 69-year-old woman was flown to Liverpool Hospital with severe leg and internal injuries, while a 45-year-old male was flown to John Hunter Hospital in a serious but stable condition. A 55-year-old male was treated for potential chest injuries and taken to Orange Hospital by road in a stable condition. A 4th patient, 79-year-old male, was also treated. Police, the Crash Investigation Unit, Emergency Services, Rural Fire Service, Transport for New South Wales crews and local council representatives also attended the scene. The Scabbing Flat Bridge Action Group Geary has been advised that the deadline of June 30, 2026 for the review of timber truss bridges will not be met. The advice came from the Minns State Government Office of Damien Pfeiffer, Executive Director Partnerships and Integration West, Regional Integration Planning, Integration and Passenger Transport for New South Wales. The Scabbing Flat Committee has so far been largely ignored by both Jenny Aitchison, Minister for Roads and Minister for Regional Transport, and no response from Penny Sharp, Minister for Heritage. Meanwhile, following communication with Mr. Pfeiffer with Michelle Tompkins, chairperson of the Scabbing Flat Committee on Tuesday afternoon, he said the review committee has finally identified that the required community consultation has not taken place, despite the Scabbing Flat Committee pointing this out repeatedly on numerous occasions, as reported by Binjang News. It appears this situation will be addressed as the committee impatiently awaits the outcome. At Geary, community volunteers on the DRC Villages Committee will meet this Sunday over a winter soup dinner as a community enabler to progress with a few projects as they move to formally incorporate. Looking to history and heritage, the committee is calling on locals to come along and contribute their knowledge and ideas. The weather outlook, mostly sunny, part cloudy, with showers predicted throughout next week. Daily conditions today, 11 to 21, Saturday 11 to 21, Sunday late shower, 12 to 21. Monday, possible shower, 13 to 20. Tuesday, possible shower, 13 to 19. Relative humidity ranging from 41 to 93%, with wind speed between 6 and 22 kilometres per hour this week. UV index moderate, sunrise 6:47 a.m, sunset 5:14 p.m. Burrendong Dam is at 27% capacity, Windermere 83%.

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1: 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Saturday, ukuleles galore in town on Saturday, May 23, Fiery's Open Day at Training Centre, Dr. Mark Haywood discusses scientific credibility and the Gospel's relevance to the Book of Genesis at the Baptist Church Saturday and Sunday, May 23 and 24. Lions and Soldiers Club Uni Grant recipients say thanks. What's happening at Wellington Public School, Christian School and St Mary's Catholic School? 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

0: You're listening to Tony Graham in Studio 2 on Binjang 91.5. And today we're going to be talking about the upcoming 150th Wellington Show. So in the studio I have Kelly Rich, who is the Vice President of the Show Society, and also Charmaine Cabillo, who is a committee member and responsible for a number of different things. So welcome today.
1: Thank you, Tony. Thanks, Tony.
0: So let's start off with the Wellington Show. It's the 150th. What's happening with that?
1: Well, Tony, we have an array of things happening this year, but the big thing that we'd like to put out there is that on the Saturday evening we have the Balls and All Band appearing at our Wellington Show from 5 to 9, and the bar will also be open during this time.
0: What's the name of that band again?
1: Balls and All.
0: Balls and All. Okay, very good. So what kind of music do they play?
2: They do play the old-time favourites, a lot of modern things, something for everyone.
0: Okay, so I understand it'll be popular music, you know, rock songs and stuff like that.
2: Yeah.
0: Okay.
2: Definitely.
0: All right. What time do you reckon that'll go to?
2: Roughly 9 o'clock.
0: Okay. Yeah. There's free entries as well?
1: This year we have free entry for children 16 years and under, with our normal prices of adults $10 and pensioners $5.
0: So this is a really big moment for the Wellington Show. 150 years old, there wouldn't be many shows that old, I wouldn't think.
1: Oh, there's been a few around lately celebrating their 150th show as well, but it's a huge milestone for Wellington. We certainly have lots of different things happening.
0: Okay, so this one's the important one, though.
1: This is our important show, Tony.
0: Well, no, it's the important one.
1: The important one,
0: yes,
1: of all time.
0: All right. Okay, so now let's look at the highlights of the show.
1: Yes, so some of the other highlights this year are Tropo Bob's Magic Show, many shows appearing throughout the day with balloon events as well. We have the Royal Flying Doctor Service coming along with their education van, along with the some coach rides as well.
0: I take it there'll be a few horses in front of that coach?

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2: Hello, I'm Peter Hislop. A neo-Nazi group known under several names has become the second organisation to be listed as a prohibited hate group, joining, supporting, funding, training or recruiting or directing the National Socialist Network could mean a criminal offence with 15 years jail time. Home Affairs Minister Tony Burke says the group is being cut off from political support.
3: None of this will stop bigoted people from having horrific ideologies. But it does prevent this group from organising, from meeting, and prevent some of the sorts of horrific bigoted rallies that we've seen around our country.
2: US President Donald Trump is on the way back to Washington following a series of talks with Chinese President Xi Jinping as the two nations aim to stabilise their relationship. While little policy has been agreed to, President Trump said China has agreed to withhold military equipment from Iran and wants to see the Strait of Hormuz open. Chinese state media says China and the US have committed to strengthening communication. A flight has today landed in Perth carrying passengers who were on board the cruise ship at the centre of the hantavirus outbreak. Shannon Kirkwood reports.
4: A medical charter flight with staff in full protective gear has landed in Bulsbrook next to the 500-bed Centre for National Resilience. The flight from the Netherlands carried four Australians, one Australian permanent resident and one New Zealander. The overseas cruise ship affected by the outbreak has claimed three lives. The purpose-built quarantine facility has been mostly dormant since it was completed in 2022 and has been labelled a white elephant, but it will be used for its intended purpose for the first time. The virus has a maximum 42-day incubation period. The passengers will quarantine for at least 3 weeks.
2: A transgender woman who has won a federal court appeal against operators of an all-women social media app says the case shows transgender people they can be brave.
5: I brought my case to show trans people that you can be brave and that you can stand up for yourself. In the process, I surprised myself at how brave I could be. Young Roxy would be surprised, but overjoyed.
2: Roxanne Tickle was previously awarded $10,000 in compensation in a discrimination case against the app's founder, Sal Grover. Following an appeal today, the full court has found there were two instances of direct discrimination when Tickle was booted off the app and awarded a revised total of $20,000 in damages. Communities have been sitting down for lunch this week at local neighbourhood centres. The over 1,000 neighbourhood and community centres around Australia are hosting various events during a week-long celebration. The largest community-led lunch is one of those events, with centres hosting supporters in an attempt to set a national record. Chair of the Australian Neighbourhood Houses and Centres Association, Liz Bonner, spoke to National Radio News about how VIP diners have been sharing their thoughts during this week's meals.
6: Although I think neighbourhood houses are amazing, it's the communities who engage in them that are our real focus this week. And they've been saying how important neighbourhood houses and centres are for their health and wellbeing.
2: The Australian Industry Group is calling for a 3.9% increase to the minimum wage, saying Australia is facing recessionary conditions. It comes after the Australian Council of Trade Unions called for a 6% increase this week. The industry group says the global oil shock has materially damaged business confidence and certainty, and inflation is likely to continue in months ahead. And in NRL, Broncos great Kevin Walters will coach Australia at this year's Rugby League World Cup. Walters has signed a two-year contract extension through to June 2028. He will preside over Australia's push for a World Cup win and the post-NRL season Pacific Championships. Meanwhile, Brisbane's Magic Round gets underway tonight.
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0: A day at the show starts with... and then we head to Sideshow Alley. 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
1: Making news in the Wellington and District Leader, the Daily Liberal and Government Sources, I'm Tony Graham. The local horse events kicks off the 150th Wellington show today, which will progress to a grand celebration approaching nightfall on Saturday evening, leading into a big fireworks display and party time with key band Attraction Balls and All playing into the night with plenty of refreshments and late night fun, including a late night sideshow alley. The bar opens and the band starts playing at 5, with the bar closing at 9. Three amazing ladies are vying for the 2026 Young Woman title on Saturday, Grace Neves, Macy Everingham and Coyote Williams, who have put their names and personalities forward to compete as the Grand Hotel's 2026 Wellington Show Young Woman of the Year. The 150th anniversary show will be opened by the 2026 Sydney Royal Show Young Woman, Louise Gilmore from Warialda. The Mitchell Highway was blocked from around 8:30 a.m. at Newry, 13 kilometres south of Wellington on Thursday for 12 hours following a serious multi-vehicle collision. New South Wales police were told two cars had stopped behind a truck due to roadworks when a second truck travelling behind them failed to stop and crashed into the vehicles, forcing the two cars into the rear of the stationary truck. 9 ambulance units and 2 rescue helicopters attended the scene. A 69-year-old woman was flown to Liverpool Hospital with severe leg and internal injuries, while a 45-year-old male was flown to John Hunter Hospital in a serious but stable condition. A 55-year-old male was treated for potential chest injuries and taken to Orange Hospital by road in a stable condition. A fourth patient, 79-year-old male, was also treated. Police, the Crash Investigation Unit, Emergency Services, Rural Fire Service, Transport for New South Wales crews and local council representatives also attended the scene. The Scabbing Flat Bridge Action Group Geary has been advised that the deadline of June 30, 2026 for the review of timber truss bridges will not be met. The advice came from the Men's State Government Office of Damien Pfeiffer, Executive Director Partnerships and Integration West, Regional Integration Planning, Integration and Passenger Transport for New South Wales. The Scabbing Flat Committee has so far been largely ignored by both Jenny Aitchison, Minister for Roads and Minister for Regional Transport, and no response from Penny Sharp, Minister for Heritage. Meanwhile, following communication with Mr. Pfeiffer with Michelle Tompkins, chairperson of the Scabbing Flat Committee on Tuesday afternoon, he said the review committee has finally identified that the required community consultation has not taken place, despite the Scabbing Flat Committee pointing this out repeatedly on numerous occasions, as reported by Binjang News. It appears this situation will be addressed as the committee impatiently awaits the outcome. At Geary, community volunteers on the DRC Villages Committee will meet this Sunday over a winter soup dinner as a community enabler to progress with a few projects as they move to formally incorporate. Looking to history and heritage, the committee is calling on locals to come along and contribute their knowledge and ideas. The weather outlook, mostly sunny, part cloudy, with showers predicted throughout next week. Daily conditions today, 11 to 21, Saturday 11 to 21, Sunday late shower, 12 to 21. Monday possible shower 13 to 20, Tuesday possible shower 13 to 19. Relative humidity ranging from 41 to 93% with wind speed between 6 and 22 kilometres per hour this week. UV index moderate, sunrise 6:47 a.m, sunset 5:14 p.m. Burrendong Dam is at 27% capacity, Windermere 83%.

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1: In the leader this week, read about our three local young lady entrants in the Wellington 150th Anniversary Show Young Woman Competition, the winner to be announced at 11 a.m. official opening on 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Baptist Church Saturday and Sunday, May 23 and 24. Lions and Soldiers Club Uni Grant recipients say thanks. What's happening at Wellington Public School, Christian School and St Mary's Catholic School? 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

0: Greetings from the Jang. 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
1: You're listening to Tony Graham in Studio 2 on Bing Jang 91.5. And today we're going to be talking about the upcoming 150th Wellington show. So in the studio I have Kelly Rich, who is the Vice President of the Show Society, and also Charmaine Cabello, who is a committee member and responsible for a number of different things. So welcome today.
2: Thank you, Tony. Thanks, Tony.
1: So let's start off with the Wellington show. It's the 150th. What's happening with that?
2: Well, Tony, we have an array of things happening this year, but the big thing that we'd like to put out there is that on the Saturday evening we have the Balls and All band appearing at our Wellington show from 5 to 9, and the bar will also be open during this time.
1: What's the name of that band again?
2: Balls and All.
1: Balls and All. Okay, very good. So what kind of music do they play?
3: They do play the old-time favourites, a lot of modern things, something for everyone.
1: Okay, so I understand it'll be popular music, you know, rock songs and stuff like that.
3: Yeah.
1: Okay.
3: Definitely.
1: All right. What time do you reckon that'll go to?
2: Roughly 9 o'clock.
1: Okay. There's free entries as well?
2: This year we have free entry for children 16 years and under, with our normal prices of adults $10 and pensioners $5.
1: So this is a really big moment for the Wellington show. 150 years old, there wouldn't be many shows that old, I wouldn't think.
2: Oh, there's been a few around lately celebrating their 150th show as well, but it's a huge milestone for Wellington. We certainly have lots of different things happening.
1: Okay, so this one's the important one, though.
2: This is our important show, Tony.
1: Well, no, it's the important one.
2: The important one of all time.
1: All right. Okay, so now let's look at the highlights of the show.
2: Yes, so some of the other highlights this year are Tropo Bob's Magic Show, many shows appearing throughout the day with balloon events as well. We have the Royal Flying Doctor Service coming along with their education van, along with the some coach rides as well.
1: I take it there'll be a few horses in front of that coach?
2: I'm hoping so, because I don't plan on pulling a coach.
1: Oh, right, okay. All right, so is that a Cobb & Co coach? What sort of a coach is it?
3: It's either a Cobb & Co or an old-style wagon, which will fit the era of the show that we're celebrating.
1: So whereabouts around the showground will that be operating?
3: It'll be just outside the mounting yard, on the left-hand side, though, sort of in the car park.
1: Let's get to our next great topic, and that's the show favourites.
3: Our show favourites this year, the usual yard dog trials, shearing competition, fleece wool, sheep, cattle, the Chook Pavilion's open, Animal Nursery, Reptile Show, and our all-time favourite Wellington Town Band.
2: We also have all our traditional pavilions open this year, Tony, up until 7 p.m. on the Saturday evening. So don't forget to come on over, check out our pavilions, all the wonderful entries that come through, and we look forward to seeing all those entries from our wonderful Wellington community.
1: It's really great for the school kids as well, isn't it?
2: It certainly is, and I know that many schools this year have already got their arts and crafts happening.
1: Now, another thing that you're looking at is the past showgirls. So what's happening with that?
2: We have been out there searching for showgirls for the past many years. We will be delighted to present them to the community at our opening ceremony at 11 a.m. with a presentation, and then they will also have a special luncheon provided for them later in the day.
1: I wonder how far back that'll go.
2: Not 150 years, but I'm pretty sure we're back there somewhere into the 1960s, Tony.
1: Ah, yes, okay. Maybe 1950s even?
2: Not quite that far, I don't think.
1: Okay, all right. Well, that'll be a sight, that's for sure. Seeing all the different age groups going from one to the other would be interesting to see what all those past showgirls got out of the competition that they are in, because I know that there's been lots of benefits associated with it.
2: Indeed, and it'll be interesting to see how those benefits have changed over the years as well, Tony.
1: Yeah, of course, it's morphed into something a little bit different now, hasn't it?
2: Yes, it's gone from being called the Showgirl Competition to the Young Woman's Competition today. And we had our local girl winner from last year, Claire Stiff, actually represent us at the Royal Easter Show this year, and we congratulate her on her amazing efforts that she's done and all the amazing things that she is doing for our Wellington show as well.
3: We still have the Tiny Tots right up to the teens competition, so that is still running, and we've got some great prizes this year for those sections.
1: On Friday and Saturday, you've got the horses.
3: Yeah, Friday and Saturday is our horse section. Friday is local day, and that's mainly for the local kids who wouldn't do as probably well on the Saturday at the show. It's a great event, and there's also a fancy dress competition, which is a lot of fun. The horse and the rider both get dressed up in fancy dress, and it's something to see.
1: The pavilions are opening a bit longer this year, so that's great, isn't it?
2: It is amazing, Tony. It gives those people a chance that don't get to pop over till later in the day to still come in and check out the amazing talent of Wellington community.
3: The pavilions are open till 7 p.m. and we will leave them open till 7 p.m.
1: Okay, a show doesn't do much without sponsors, so you've always got a great lot of sponsors, haven't you?
2: We do. We have some amazing sponsors out there in our community, and we'd love to thank all of them, because without your support, we don't have the wonderful prizes that we can offer, nor do we have the lovely attractions that come along each year to our show. If you'd like to become a sponsor, please don't hesitate to contact the Show Society.
1: Also, you've got a website up this year.
2: Yes, we have a new website created for us this year. It's amazing and wonderful. Don't forget to hop on over and check that out. All entry forms are available there, along with all the classes that you can enter in this year's show.
1: Okay, and where can you find out about deadlines for different things with relating to the show?
2: You can find these at our website, or you can also look up the Bingjang Facebook page along with the Wellington Show Society Facebook page and find all these deadlines heading our way.
1: Fantastic. And the books are just about everywhere, aren't they?
2: Yes, they're all around Wellington, so pop into many places and you're bound to find one.
1: Well, thanks very much, girls. 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
1: National Radio News.
2: Hello, I'm Peter Hislop. The government says an uncosted coalition policy aiming to deal with income tax bracket creep is part of a push to gain votes from One Nation. The policy would index income tax thresholds in line with inflation, while Deputy Liberal Leader Jane Hume offered a costing of $22.5 billion. There are estimates it could cost up to $35 billion. Treasurer Jim Chalmers says the coalition should show how they would pay for the policy.
3: What Angus Taylor released last night was uncosted, it was unfunded, it was a recipe for much bigger deficits, much more debt, and much more division as well. Angus Taylor is focused exclusively on staving off One Nation.
2: A note, this next story contains details some listeners may find confronting. A husband and wife have been found dead at a property just north of Hobart in what police say is a murder-suicide. Paramedics were called to a home on Native Corners Road this morning and found a man in his 60s dead outside the home, while the body of a woman in her 60s was found inside. Police say the deaths may have occurred shortly after calls were made to emergency services. And if you or anyone you know needs support, call Lifeline on 13 11 14. The Victorian branch of the Australian Education Union is calling on members to vote in favour of a new pay deal with the state government. Under the agreement, teachers would receive a pay increase of between 28 and 32% depending on their role. AEU Victorian branch president Justin Mullally has told members he commends the proposed deal to an all-member vote.
4: For all the members who have been part of our union for years, this is all about your effort. And now it's over to you. The council has endorsed a ratification process that gives every member a say. That means every sub-branch can decide whether they support the agreement.
2: The federal government has labelled a neo-Nazi organisation as a prohibited hate group. The organisation, colloquially known as the Neo-Nazis, is the second organisation listed. It follows the listing of Hizb-ut-Tahrir in March under the new prohibited hate group framework. The Australian Human Rights Commission has welcomed today's federal court ruling that a transgender woman was directly discriminated against when booted off an all-women social media app. Roxanne Tickle won an appeal from founder of Giggle for Girls app Sal Grover, with damages of $20,000 awarded. The commission says the decision provides guidance on the 2013 gender identity upgrades to the Sex Discrimination Act. The Queensland State Government has celebrated the contribution of almost 50,000 volunteers. Lewis Donaldson reports.
5: The 2026 Queensland Volunteering Awards has recognised the contributions and commitment of 21 finalists across six award categories. The Queensland Volunteer of the Year Award went to Carolyn Robinson from Beyond DV, whilst the Youth Award went to Jaylen Rongo from Donate Life. CEO of Volunteering Queensland, Jane Hedger, says the awards have provided an opportunity to honour Queensland volunteers over the past 10 years.
2: And Delta Goodrum is through to the grand final of Eurovision with her song Eclipse. She told Eurovision broadcaster EBU it was an emotional experience hearing her name called out.
6: You know, I was going to say calm, but then as it starts, then all of a sudden you're like, woo, woo, the heart starts racing and I feel everybody. I was like, oh, I feel all the emotions for everyone around us as well.
2: Turning to sport, and Carlton's interim coach says he's not ready to become a senior coach. Josh Fraser will lead the Blues for the first time tomorrow, following the resignation of Matthew Voss earlier this week.
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tries to please his woman, the lady of his life. He's standing at a party with a plate

0: ARES has begun wind turbine component deliveries to Yarngulla Wind Farm, continuing into early 2027, escorted by pilot vehicles and sometimes New South Wales police. So if you're behind an oversized load, please remain patient. Loads will be travelling from Newcastle via the Hunter Expressway M15, Golden Highway B84, Saxa Road, Mitchell Highway, Goomer Road and 12 Mile Road around midnight for blades and 3 to 5am for other components. Precise timing of deliveries may vary due to external factors. ARES, sponsor Binjang 91.5.
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0: G'day, I'm Andrew G, Independent Federal Member for Clare. Skyrocketing fuel prices are having a devastating impact on our local communities. That's why I introduced my Fair Fuel Price Bill into Parliament, which would give the federal government the power to set and control fuel prices just like it did in World War II. It'd stop the price gouging and rip-offs. Unbelievably, when it came to a vote, neither the Nationals, Liberals, Labor or One Nation supported it. They may have squibbed it, but rest assured, I'll be keeping up the fight for fair fuel prices. Authorised by AG Orange.
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that mama, she got it sticking in the cameraman. And we could have some. And he's up there. What's that? Hawaiian noises. He's banging on the bundles like a chimpanzee. Oh, that ain't working.

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1: Making news in the Wellington and District Leader, the Daily Liberal and Government Sources, I'm Tony Graham. The local horse events kicks off the 150th Wellington show today, which will progress to a grand celebration approaching nightfall on Saturday evening, leading into a big fireworks display and party time with key band Attraction Balls and All playing into the night with plenty of refreshments and late night fun, including a late night sideshow alley. The bar opens and the band starts playing at 5, with the bar closing at 9. Three amazing ladies are vying for the 2026 Young Woman title on Saturday, Grace Neves, Macy Everingham and Coyote Williams, who have put their names and personalities forward to compete as the Grand Hotel's 2026 Wellington Show Young Woman of the Year. The 150th anniversary show will be opened by the 2026 Sydney Royal Show Young Woman, Louise Gilmore from Warrielder. The Mitchell Highway was blocked from around 8:30 a.m. at Newry, 13 kilometres south of Wellington on Thursday for 12 hours following a serious multi-vehicle collision. New South Wales police were told two cars had stopped behind a truck due to roadworks when a second truck travelling behind them failed to stop and crashed into the vehicles, forcing the two cars into the rear of the stationary truck. 9 ambulance units and 2 rescue helicopters attended the scene. A 69-year-old woman was flown to Liverpool Hospital with severe leg and internal injuries, while a 45-year-old male was flown to John Hunter Hospital in a serious but stable condition. A 55-year-old male was treated for potential chest injuries and taken to Orange Hospital by road in a stable condition. A 4th patient, 79-year-old male, was also treated. Police, the Crash Investigation Unit, Emergency Services, Rural Fire Service, Transport for New South Wales crews and local council representatives also attended the scene. The Scabbing Flat Bridge Action Group Geary has been advised that the deadline of June 30, 2026 for the review of timber truss bridges will not be met. The advice came from the Minns State Government Office of Damien Pfeiffer, Executive Director Partnerships and Integration West, Regional Integration Planning, Integration and Passenger Transport for New South Wales. The Scabbing Flat Committee has so far been largely ignored by both Jenny Aitchison, Minister for Roads and Minister for Regional Transport, and no response from Penny Sharp, Minister for Heritage. Meanwhile, following communication with Mr. Pfeiffer with Michelle Tompkins, chairperson of the Scabbing Flat Committee on Tuesday afternoon, he said the review committee has finally identified that the required community consultation has not taken place, despite the Scabbing Flat Committee pointing this out repeatedly on numerous occasions, as reported by Binjang News. It appears this situation will be addressed as the committee impatiently awaits the outcome. At Geary, community volunteers on the DRC Villages Committee will meet this Sunday over a winter soup dinner as a community enabler to progress with a few projects as they move to formally incorporate. Looking to history and heritage, the committee is calling on locals to come along and contribute their knowledge and ideas. The weather outlook, mostly sunny, part cloudy, with showers predicted throughout next week. Daily conditions today, 11 to 21, Saturday 11 to 21, Sunday late shower, 12 to 21. Monday possible shower 13 to 20, Tuesday possible shower 13 to 19. Relative humidity ranging from 41 to 93% with wind speed between 6 and 22 kilometres per hour this week. UV index moderate, sunrise 6:47 a.m, sunset 5:14 p.m. Burrendong Dam is at 27% capacity, Windermere 83%.

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2: 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Plus there's bingo Tuesday to Thursday and Friday High Rollers bingo on the last Friday of the month. 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
2: Hello, I'm Peter Hislop. The government says an uncosted coalition policy aiming to deal with income tax bracket creep is part of a push to gain votes from One Nation. The policy would index income tax thresholds in line with inflation, while Deputy Liberal Leader Jane Hume offered a costing of $22.5 billion. There are estimates it could cost up to $35 billion. Treasurer Jim Chalmers says the coalition should show how they would pay for the policy.
3: What Angus Taylor released last night was uncosted, it was unfunded, it was a recipe for much bigger deficits, much more debt, and much more division as well. Angus Taylor is focused exclusively on staving off One Nation.
2: A note, this next story contains details some listeners may find confronting. A husband and wife have been found dead at a property just north of Hobart in what police say is a murder-suicide. Paramedics were called to a home on Native Corners Road this morning and found a man in his 60s dead outside the home, while the body of a woman in her 60s was found inside. Police say the deaths may have occurred shortly after calls were made to emergency services. And if you or anyone you know needs support, call Lifeline on 13 11 14. The Victorian branch of the Australian Education Union is calling on members to vote in favour of a new pay deal with the state government. Under the agreement, teachers would receive a pay increase of between 28 and 32% depending on their role. AEU Victorian branch president Justin Mullally has told members he commends the proposed deal to an all-member vote.
4: For all the members who have been part of our union for years, this is all about your effort. And now it's over to you. The council has endorsed a ratification process that gives every member a say. That means every sub-branch can decide whether they support the agreement.
2: The federal government has labelled a neo-Nazi organisation as a prohibited hate group. The organisation, colloquially known as the Neo-Nazis, is the second organisation listed. It follows the listing of Hizb-ut-Tahrir in March under the new prohibited hate group framework. The Australian Human Rights Commission has welcomed today's federal court ruling that a transgender woman was directly discriminated against when booted off an all-women social media app. Roxanne Tickle won an appeal from founder of Giggle for Girls app Sal Grover, with damages of $20,000 awarded. The commission says the decision provides guidance on the 2013 gender identity upgrades to the Sex Discrimination Act. The Queensland State Government has celebrated the contribution of almost 50,000 volunteers. Lewis Donaldson reports.
5: The 2026 Queensland Volunteering Awards has recognised the contributions and commitment of 21 finalists across six award categories. The Queensland Volunteer of the Year Award went to Carolyn Robinson from Beyond DV, whilst the Youth Award went to Jaylen Rongo from Donate Life. CEO of Volunteering Queensland, Jane Hedger, says the awards have provided an opportunity to honour Queensland volunteers over the past 10 years.
2: And Delta Goodrum is through to the grand final of Eurovision with her song Eclipse. She told Eurovision broadcaster EBU it was an emotional experience hearing her name called out.
6: You know, I was going to say calm, but then as it starts, then all of a sudden you're like, woo, woo, the heart starts racing, and I feel everybody. I was like, oh, I feel all the emotions for everyone around us as well.
2: Turning to sport, and Carlton's interim coach says he's not ready to become a senior coach. Josh Fraser will lead the Blues for the first time tomorrow following the resignation of Matthew Voss earlier this week.
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3: Making news in the Wellington and District Leader, the Daily Liberal and Government Sources, I'm Tony Graham. The local horse events kicks off the 150th Wellington show today, which will progress to a grand celebration approaching nightfall on Saturday evening, leading into a big fireworks display and party time with key band Attraction Balls and All playing into the night with plenty of refreshments and late night fun, including a late night sideshow alley. The bar opens and the band starts playing at 5, with the bar closing at 9. Three amazing ladies are vying for the 2026 Young Woman title on Saturday, Grace Neves, Macy Everingham and Coyote Williams, who have put their names and personalities forward to compete as the Grand Hotel's 2026 Wellington Show Young Woman of the Year. The 150th anniversary show will be opened by the 2026 Sydney Royal Show Young Woman, Louise Gilmore from Warrielda. The Mitchell Highway was blocked from around 8:30 a.m. at Newry, 13 kilometres south of Wellington on Thursday for 12 hours following a serious multi-vehicle collision. New South Wales police were told two cars had stopped behind a truck due to roadworks when a second truck travelling behind them failed to stop and crashed into the vehicles, forcing the two cars into the rear of the stationary truck. 9 ambulance units and 2 rescue helicopters attended the scene. A 69-year-old woman was flown to Liverpool Hospital with severe leg and internal injuries, while a 45-year-old male was flown to John Hunter Hospital in a serious but stable condition. A 55-year-old male was treated for potential chest injuries and taken to Orange Hospital by road in a stable condition. A 4th patient, 79-year-old male, was also treated. Police, the Crash Investigation Unit, Emergency Services, Rural Fire Service, Transport for New South Wales crews and local council representatives also attended the scene. The Scabbing Flat Bridge Action Group Geary has been advised that the deadline of June 30, 2026 for the review of timber truss bridges will not be met. The advice came from the Minns State Government Office of Damien Pfeiffer, Executive Director Partnerships and Integration West, Regional Integration Planning, Integration and Passenger Transport for New South Wales. The Scabbing Flat Committee has so far been largely ignored by both Jenny Aitchison, Minister for Roads and Minister for Regional Transport, and no response from Penny Sharp, Minister for Heritage. Meanwhile, following communication with Mr. Pfeiffer with Michelle Tompkins, chairperson of the Scabbing Flat Committee on Tuesday afternoon, he said the review committee has finally identified that the required community consultation has not taken place, despite the Scabbing Flat Committee pointing this out repeatedly on numerous occasions, as reported by Binjang News. It appears this situation will be addressed as the committee impatiently awaits the outcome. At Geary, community volunteers on the DRC Villages Committee will meet this Sunday over a winter soup dinner as a community enabler to progress with a few projects as they move to formally incorporate. Looking to history and heritage, the committee is calling on locals to come along and contribute their knowledge and ideas. The weather outlook, mostly sunny, part cloudy, with showers predicted throughout next week. Daily conditions today, 11 to 21, Saturday 11 to 21, Sunday late shower, 12 to 21. Monday possible shower 13 to 20, Tuesday possible shower 13 to 19. Relative humidity ranging from 41 to 93% with wind speed between 6 and 22 kilometres per hour this week. UV index moderate, sunrise 6:47 a.m, sunset 5:14 p.m. Burrendong Dam is at 27% capacity, Windermere 83%.

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We play the best of now. We play the best of country. I'll take you dancing in a country. Levi's in and low. We play the best from Australia. We play the best of right now. 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
1: 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The local horse events kicks off the 150th Wellington Show today, which will progress to a grand celebration approaching nightfall on Saturday evening, leading into a big fireworks display and party time with key band Attraction Balls and All playing into the night with plenty of refreshments and late-night fun, including a late-night sideshow alley. The bar opens and the band starts playing at 5, with the bar closing at 9. Three amazing ladies are vying for the 2026 Young Woman title on Saturday, Grace Neves, Macy Everingham and Coyote Williams, who have put their names and personalities forward to compete as the Grand Hotel's 2026 Wellington Show Young Woman of the Year. The 150th anniversary show will be opened by the 2026 Sydney Royal Show Young Woman, Louise Gilmore from Warrielder. The Mitchell Highway was blocked from around 8:30 a.m. at Newry, 13 kilometres south of Wellington on Thursday for 12 hours following a serious multi-vehicle collision. New South Wales police were told two cars had stopped behind a truck due to roadworks when a second truck travelling behind them failed to stop and crashed into the vehicles, forcing the two cars into the rear of the stationary truck. 9 ambulance units and 2 rescue helicopters attended the scene. A 69-year-old woman was flown to Liverpool Hospital with severe leg and internal injuries, while a 45-year-old male was flown to John Hunter Hospital in a serious but stable condition. A 55-year-old male was treated for potential chest injuries and taken to Orange Hospital by road in a stable condition. A 4th patient, 79-year-old male, was also treated. Police, the Crash Investigation Unit, Emergency Services, Rural Fire Service, Transport for New South Wales crews and local council representatives also attended the scene. The Scabbing Flat Bridge Action Group Geary has been advised that the deadline of June 30, 2026 for the review of timber truss bridges will not be met. The advice came from the Men's State Government Office of Damien Pfeiffer, Executive Director Partnerships and Integration West, Regional Integration Planning, Integration and Passenger Transport for New South Wales. The Scabbing Flat Committee has so far been largely ignored by both Jenny Aitchison, Minister for Roads and Minister for Regional Transport, and no response from Penny Sharp, Minister for Heritage. Meanwhile, following communication with Mr. Pfeiffer with Michelle Tompkins, chairperson of the Scabbing Flat Committee on Tuesday afternoon, he said the review committee has finally identified that the required community consultation has not taken place, despite the Scabbing Flat Committee pointing this out repeatedly on numerous occasions, as reported by Binjang News. It appears this situation will be addressed as the committee impatiently awaits the outcome. At Geary, community volunteers on the DRC Villages Committee will meet this Sunday over a winter soup dinner as a community enabler to progress with a few projects as they move to formally incorporate. Looking to history and heritage, the committee is calling on locals to come along and contribute their knowledge and ideas. The weather outlook, mostly sunny, part cloudy, with showers predicted throughout next week. Daily conditions today, 11 to 21, Saturday 11 to 21, Sunday late shower, 12 to 21. Monday possible shower 13 to 20, Tuesday possible shower 13 to 19. Relative humidity ranging from 41 to 93% with wind speed between 6 and 22 kilometres per hour this week. UV index moderate, sunrise 6:47 a.m, sunset 5:14 p.m, Burrendong Dam is at 27% capacity, Windermere 83.

0: Local News is produced in the Binjiang newsroom, supported by the Wellington and district leader, government agencies and other sources.
1: Macquarie Homestay offers a beacon of hope and support for families facing medical challenges. It offers a comforting home away from home for patients and their loved ones coming to Dubbo for medical treatment, ranging from childbirth to emergency care, oncology and beyond. Macquarie Homestay eases the burden during some of life's toughest moments.
2: Binjiang.

0: You're listening to Tony Graham in Studio 2 on Binjang 91.5. And today we're going to be talking about the upcoming 150th Wellington Show. So in the studio I have Kelly Rich, who is the Vice President of the Show Society, and also Charmaine Cabillo, who is a committee member and responsible for a number of different things. So welcome today.
1: Thank you, Tony. Thanks, Tony.
0: So let's start off with the Wellington Show. It's the 150th. What's happening with that?
1: Well, Tony, we have an array of things happening this year, but the big thing that we'd like to put out there is that on the Saturday evening we have the Balls and All Band appearing at our Wellington Show from 5 to 9, and the bar will also be open during this time.
0: What's the name of that band again?
1: Balls and All.
0: Balls and All. Okay, very good. So what kind of music do they play?
2: They do play the old-time favourites, a lot of modern things, something for everyone.
0: Okay, so I understand it'll be popular music, you know, rock songs and stuff like that.
2: Yeah.
0: Okay.
2: Definitely.
0: All right. What time do you reckon that'll go to?
2: Roughly 9 o'clock.
0: Okay. There's free entries as well?
2: This year we have free entry for children 16 years and under, with our normal prices of adults $10 and pensioners $5.
0: So this is a really big moment for the Wellington Show. 150 years old, there wouldn't be many shows that old, I wouldn't think.
2: Oh, there's been a few around lately celebrating their 150th show as well, but it's a huge milestone for Wellington. We certainly have lots of different things happening.
0: Okay, so this one's the important one, though.
2: This is our important show, Tony.
0: Well, no, it's the important one.
2: The important one,
0: yes,
2: of all time.
0: All right. Okay, so now let's look at the highlights of the show.
2: Yes, so some of the other highlights this year are Tropo Bob's Magic Show, many shows appearing throughout the day with balloon events as well. We have the Royal Flying Doctor Service coming along with their education van, along with the some coach rides as well.
0: I take it there'll be a few horses in front of that coach?
2: I'm hoping so, because I don't plan on pulling a coach.
0: Oh, right, okay. All right, so is that a Cobb & Co coach? What sort of a coach is it?
2: It's either a Cobb & Co or an old-style wagon,
0: yeah,
2: which will fit the era of the show that
0: okay.
2: we're celebrating.
0: So whereabouts around the showground will that be operating?
2: It'll be just outside the mounting yard, on the left-hand side, though, sort of in the car park.
0: Let's get to our next great topic, and that's the show favourites.
2: Our show favourites this year, the usual yard dog trials, shearing competition, fleece wool, sheep, cattle, the chook pavilions open, animal nursery, reptile show, and our all-time favourite Wellington Town Band.
1: We yeah. also have all our traditional pavilions open this year, Tony, up until 7 p.m. on the Saturday evening. So don't forget to come on over, check out our pavilions, all the wonderful entries that come through, and we look forward to seeing all those entries from our wonderful Wellington community.
0: It's really great for the school kids as well, isn't it?
1: It certainly is, and I know that many schools this year have already got their arts and crafts happening.
0: Now, another thing that you're looking at is the past showgirls. So what's happening with that?
1: We have been out there searching for showgirls for the past many years. We will be delighted to present them to the community at our opening ceremony at 11 a.m. with a presentation, and then they will also have a special luncheon provided for them later in the day.
0: I wonder how far back that'll go.
1: Not 150 years, but I'm pretty sure we're back there somewhere into the 1960s, Tony.
0: Ah, yes, okay. Maybe 1950s even?
1: Not quite that far, I don't think.
0: Okay, all right. Well, that'll be a sight, that's for sure. Seeing all the different age groups going from one to the other would be interesting to see what all those past showgirls got out of the competition that they are in, because I know that there's been lots of benefits associated with it.
1: Indeed, and it'll be interesting to see how those benefits have changed over the years as well, Tony.
0: Yeah, of course, it's morphed into something a little bit different now, hasn't it?
1: Yes, it's gone from being called the Showgirl Competition to the Young Woman's Competition today. And we had our local girl winner from last year, Claire Stiff, actually represent us at the Royal Easter Show this year, and we congratulate her on her amazing efforts that she's done and all the amazing things that she is doing for our Wellington Show as well.
2: We still have the Tiny Tots right up to the teens competition, so that is still running, and we've got some great prizes this year for those sections.
0: On Friday and Saturday, you've got the horses.
2: Yeah, Friday and Saturday is our horse section. Friday is local day, and that's mainly for the local kids who wouldn't do as probably well on the Saturday at the show. It's a great event, and there's also a fancy dress competition which is a lot of fun. The horse and the rider both get dressed up in fancy dress, and it's something to see.
0: The pavilions are opening a bit longer this year, so that's great, isn't it?
1: It is amazing, Tony. It gives those people a chance that don't get to pop over till later in the day to still come in and check out the amazing talent of Wellington community.
2: The pavilions are open till 7 p.m. and we will leave them open till 7 p.m.
0: Okay, a show doesn't do much without sponsors. So you've always got a great lot of sponsors, haven't you?
1: We do. We have some amazing sponsors out there in our community, and we'd love to thank all of them, because without your support, we don't have the wonderful prizes that we can offer, nor do we have the lovely attractions that come along each year to our show. If you'd like to become a sponsor, please don't hesitate to contact the Show Society.
0: Also, you've got a website up this year.
1: Yes, we have a new website created for us this year. It's amazing and wonderful. Don't forget to hop on over and check that out. All entry forms are available there, along with all the classes that you can enter in this year's show.
0: Okay, and where can you find out about deadlines for different things with relating to the show?
1: You can find these at our website, or you can also look up the Binjang Facebook page along with the Wellington Show Society Facebook page and find all these deadlines heading our way.
0: Fantastic, and the books are just about everywhere, aren't they?
1: Yes, the they're books. All around Wellington, so pop into many places and you're bound to find one.
0: Well, thanks very much, girls. You've been listening to Kelly Rich and Charmaine Cabillo and Tony Graham on Binjang 91.5.

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1: 1, 2, 3. Wait, is this the song with the drums? I'm at a go-

Another great song, and we've got more of that coming up. 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

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I say you look so fine that I really want to make you mine. 4, 5, 6, come on and get your kicks. 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

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Now you don't need

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I'm your host, Matt, one of the many dedicated blokes and ladies who are bringing you all the music and information to you every day. That's Binjang 91.5.

0: A day at the show starts with... and then we head to Sideshow Alley. 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
1: Making news in the Wellington and District Leader, the Daily Liberal and Government Sources, I'm Tony Graham. The local horse events kicks off the 150th Wellington show today, which will progress to a grand celebration approaching nightfall on Saturday evening, leading into a big fireworks display and party time with key band Attraction Balls and All playing into the night with plenty of refreshments and late night fun, including a late night sideshow alley. The bar opens and the band starts playing at 5, with the bar closing at 9. Three amazing ladies are vying for the 2026 Young Woman title on Saturday, Grace Neves, Macy Everingham and Coyote Williams, who have put their names and personalities forward to compete as the Grand Hotel's 2026 Wellington Show Young Woman of the Year. The 150th anniversary show will be opened by the 2026 Sydney Royal Show Young Woman, Louise Gilmore from Warrielder. The Mitchell Highway was blocked from around 8:30am at Newry, 13 kilometres south of Wellington on Thursday for 12 hours following a serious multi-vehicle collision. New South Wales police were told two cars had stopped behind a truck due to roadworks when a second truck travelling behind them failed to stop and crashed into the vehicles, forcing the two cars into the rear of the stationary truck. 9 ambulance units and 2 rescue helicopters attended the scene. A 69-year-old woman was flown to Liverpool Hospital with severe leg and internal injuries, while a 45-year-old male was flown to John Hunter Hospital in a serious but stable condition. A 55-year-old male was treated for potential chest injuries and taken to Orange Hospital by road in a stable condition. A fourth patient, 79-year-old male, was also treated. Police, the Crash Investigation Unit, Emergency Services, Rural Fire Service, Transport for New South Wales crews and local council representatives also attended the scene. The Scabbing Flat Bridge Action Group Geary has been advised that the deadline of June 30, 2026 for the review of timber truss bridges will not be met. The advice came from the Men's State Government Office of Damien Pfeiffer, Executive Director Partnerships and Integration West, Regional Integration Planning, Integration and Passenger Transport for New South Wales. The Scabbing Flat Committee has so far been largely ignored by both Jenny Aitchison, Minister for Roads and Minister for Regional Transport, and no response from Penny Sharp, Minister for Heritage. Meanwhile, following communication with Mr. Pfeiffer with Michelle Tompkins, chairperson of the Scabbing Flat Committee on Tuesday afternoon, he said the review committee has finally identified that the required community consultation has not taken place, despite the Scabbing Flat Committee pointing this out repeatedly on numerous occasions, as reported by Binjang News. It appears this situation will be addressed as the committee impatiently awaits the outcome. At Geary, community volunteers on the DRC Villages Committee will meet this Sunday over a winter soup dinner as a community enabler to progress with a few projects as they move to formally incorporate. Looking to history and heritage, the committee is calling on locals to come along and contribute their knowledge and ideas. The weather outlook, mostly sunny, part cloudy, with showers predicted throughout next week. Daily conditions today, 11 to 21, Saturday 11 to 21, Sunday late shower, 12 to 21. Monday possible shower, 13 to 20. Tuesday possible shower, 13 to 19. Relative humidity ranging from 41 to 93%, with wind speed between 6 and 22 kilometres per hour this week. UV index moderate, sunrise 6:47 a.m, sunset 5:14 p.m. Burrendong Dam is at 27% capacity, Windermere 83%.

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1: A lot of people have been telling me lately that work is always better with Binjang 91.5 on in the background, and we tend to agree. Part of the reason is we keep rolling out those great hits. And here's more of them right now.

Have you come here for forgiveness? 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
1: And a big g'day to all our listeners out there in Baker's Swamp. We're looking forward to having you with us all day, every day, with your music on Binjang 91.5.

I woke last night to the sound of thunder. How far off, I sat and wondered. Started humming a song from 1962.

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1: Making news in the Wellington and District Leader, the Daily Liberal and Government Sources, I'm Tony Graham. The local horse events kicks off the 150th Wellington show today, which will progress to a grand celebration approaching nightfall on Saturday evening, leading into a big fireworks display and party time with key band Attraction Balls and All playing into the night with plenty of refreshments and late night fun, including a late night sideshow alley. The bar opens and the band starts playing at 5, with the bar closing at 9. Three amazing ladies are vying for the 2026 Young Woman title on Saturday, Grace Neves, Macy Everingham and Coyote Williams, who have put their names and personalities forward to compete as the Grand Hotel's 2026 Wellington Show Young Woman of the Year. The 150th anniversary show will be opened by the 2026 Sydney Royal Show Young Woman, Louise Gilmore from Warrielder. The Mitchell Highway was blocked from around 8:30 a.m. at Newry, 13 kilometres south of Wellington on Thursday for 12 hours following a serious multi-vehicle collision. New South Wales police were told two cars had stopped behind a truck due to roadworks when a second truck travelling behind them failed to stop and crashed into the vehicles, forcing the two cars into the rear of the stationary truck. 9 ambulance units and 2 rescue helicopters attended the scene. A 69-year-old woman was flown to Liverpool Hospital with severe leg and internal injuries, while a 45-year-old male was flown to John Hunter Hospital in a serious but stable condition. A 55-year-old male was treated for potential chest injuries and taken to Orange Hospital by road in a stable condition. A fourth patient, 79-year-old male, was also treated. Police, the Crash Investigation Unit, Emergency Services, Rural Fire Service, Transport for New South Wales crews and local council representatives also attended the scene. The Scabbing Flat Bridge Action Group Geary has been advised that the deadline of June 30, 2026 for the review of timber truss bridges will not be met. The advice came from the Men's State Government Office of Damien Pfeiffer, Executive Director Partnerships and Integration West, Regional Integration Planning, Integration and Passenger Transport for New South Wales. The Scabbing Flat Committee has so far been largely ignored by both Jenny Aitchison, Minister for Roads and Minister for Regional Transport, and no response from Penny Sharp, Minister for Heritage. Meanwhile, following communication with Mr. Pfeiffer with Michelle Tompkins, chairperson of the Scabbing Flat Committee on Tuesday afternoon, he said the review committee has finally identified that the required community consultation has not taken place, despite the Scabbing Flat Committee pointing this out repeatedly on numerous occasions, as reported by Binjang News. It appears this situation will be addressed as the committee impatiently awaits the outcome. At Geary, community volunteers on the DRC Villages Committee will meet this Sunday over a winter soup dinner as a community enabler to progress with a few projects as they move to formally incorporate. Looking to history and heritage, the committee is calling on locals to come along and contribute their knowledge and ideas. The weather outlook, mostly sunny, part cloudy, with showers predicted throughout next week. Daily conditions today, 11 to 21, Saturday 11 to 21, Sunday late shower, 12 to 21. Monday possible shower 13 to 20, Tuesday possible shower 13 to 19. Relative humidity ranging from 41 to 93% with wind speed between 6 and 22 kilometres per hour this week. UV index moderate, sunrise 6:47 a.m, sunset 5:14 p.m. Burrendong Dam is at 27% capacity, Windermere 83%.

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Well, you're listening to Matt here on Binjang 91.5. And hey, if you're on the road at the moment, always keep Binjang 91.5 going with our greatest hits. And please, as always, take care and have a really safe trip. More great hits coming up on Binjang 91.5.

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G'day to all our listeners out there at Dripstone. 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
1: Making news in the Wellington and District Leader, the Daily Liberal and Government Sources, I'm Tony Graham. One man has been charged after an alleged fatal stabbing of an inmate at Wellington Correctional Centre on Gilmer Road, following reports the inmate had been stabbed. Police were called to the scene about 3:30pm on Wednesday, May 6, 2026, and a 25-year-old man was treated by New South Wales ambulance paramedics before being taken to Orange Hospital in a critical condition. A second man, aged 26, was charged with wound person with intent to cause grievous bodily harm. About 10am on Thursday, the following day, May 7, police were informed the injured man had died in hospital. The 26-year-old was additionally charged with murder. He was refused bail to appear before Bail Division Court 4, Thursday, May 7, where he was again refused bail to appear at Dubbo Local Court on Thursday, July 2, 2026. A crime scene has been established and detectives commenced an investigation. A report is to be prepared for the information of the coroner. With about a week to go, Wellington is counting down to this year's 150th anniversary of the annual Wellington Show. Show President Rob Dimmick says this is a great achievement for the Wellington Show Society and the Wellington community. He thanked the current and all past committee members and other volunteers and sponsors who have dedicated themselves to ensuring this important institution of rural communities is continued in the Wellington community. This year, along with all the regular events and competitions, the committee have worked to enhance Saturday night entertainment and would love to see the community there celebrating our 150th show, he said. At least 27 former Wellington showgirls and young women are definitely returning to the Wellington Showground on Saturday the 16th for a showgirl young woman reunion as part of the show's 150th anniversary year. And there may be even more, says Show Secretary Jan Whiteley. The ladies will be special guests at the show's official opening commencing at 11am on Saturday morning. Judging of the 2026 Wellington Young Woman competition will be held at Alan and Beth Hutchinson's Macquarie Park homestead this Saturday, May 9. The weather outlook: mostly sunny, partly cloudy, with little chance of rain in the offing. Daily conditions today were 5 to 19, Sunday 7 to 20, Monday 9 to 21, Tuesday windy 12 to 20, Wednesday windy 13 to 19. Relative humidity ranging from 35 to 92% with wind speed between 8 and 15 kilometres per hour this week. UV index moderate, sunrise 6:43am, sunset 5:18pm. Burrendong Dam is at 27% capacity, Windermere 83%.

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Great music here on Benjang 91.5. I'm your host, Matt. 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
1: Making news in the Wellington and District Leader, the Daily Liberal and Government Sources, I'm Tony Graham. One man has been charged after an alleged fatal stabbing of an inmate at Wellington Correctional Centre on Gilmer Road, following reports the inmate had been stabbed. Police were called to the scene about 3:30 p.m. on Wednesday, May 6, 2026, and a 25-year-old man was treated by New South Wales ambulance paramedics before being taken to Orange Hospital in a critical condition. A second man, aged 26, was charged with wound person with intent to cause grievous bodily harm. About 10 a.m. on Thursday, the following day, May 7, police were informed the injured man had died in hospital. The 26-year-old was additionally charged with murder. He was refused bail to appear before Bail Division Court 4, Thursday, May 7, where he was again refused bail to appear at Dubbo Local Court on Thursday, July 2, 2026. A crime scene has been established and detectives commenced an investigation. A report is to be prepared for the information of the coroner. With about a week to go, Wellington is counting down to this year's 150th anniversary of the annual Wellington Show. Show President Rob Dimmick says this is a great achievement for the Wellington Show Society and the Wellington community. He thanked the current and all past committee members and other volunteers and sponsors who have dedicated themselves to ensuring this important institution of rural communities is continued in the Wellington community. This year, along with all the regular events and competitions, the committee have worked to enhance Saturday night entertainment and would love to see the community there celebrating our 150th show, he said. At least 27 former Wellington showgirls and young women are definitely returning to the Wellington Showground on Saturday the 16th for a showgirl young woman reunion as part of the show's 150th anniversary year. And there may be even more, says show secretary Jan Whiteley. The ladies will be special guests at the show's official opening commencing at 11 a.m. on Saturday morning. Judging of the 2026 Wellington Young Woman competition will be held at Alan and Beth Hutchinson's Macquarie Park homestead this Saturday, May 9. The weather outlook, mostly sunny, partly cloudy, with little chance of rain in the offing. Daily conditions today were 5 to 19, Sunday 7 to 20, Monday 9 to 21, Tuesday windy 12 to 20, Wednesday windy 13 to 19. Relative humidity ranging from 35 to 92% with wind speed between 8 and 15 kilometres per hour this week. UV index moderate, sunrise 6:43 a.m, sunset 5:18 p.m. Burrendong Dam is at 27% capacity, Windermere 83.

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1: Making news in the Wellington and District Leader, the Daily Liberal and Government Sources, I'm Tony Graham. The local horse events kicks off the 150th Wellington Show, which will progress to a grand celebration approaching nightfall on Saturday evening, leading into a big fireworks display and party time with key band Attraction Balls and All playing into the night with plenty of refreshments and late-night fun, including a late-night sideshow alley. The bar opens and the band starts playing at 5, with the bar closing at 9. Three amazing ladies are vying for the 2026 Young Woman title on Saturday, Grace Neves, Macy Everingham and Coyote Williams, who have put their names and personalities forward to compete as the Grand Hotel's 2026 Wellington Show Young Woman of the Year. The 150th anniversary show will be opened by the 2026 Sydney Royal Show Young Woman, Louise Gilmore from Warrie Elder. The Mitchell Highway was blocked from around 8:30 a.m. at Newry, 13 kilometres south of Wellington on Thursday for 12 hours following a serious multi-vehicle collision. New South Wales police were told two cars had stopped behind a truck due to roadworks when a second truck travelling behind them failed to stop and crashed into the vehicles, forcing the two cars into the rear of the stationary truck. 9 ambulance units and 2 rescue helicopters attended the scene. A 69-year-old woman was flown to Liverpool Hospital with severe leg and internal injuries, while a 45-year-old male was flown to John Hunter Hospital in a serious but stable condition. A 55-year-old male was treated for potential chest injuries and taken to Orange Hospital by road in a stable condition. A 4th patient, 79-year-old male, was also treated. Police, the Crash Investigation Unit, Emergency Services, Rural Fire Service, Transport for New South Wales crews and local council representatives also attended the scene. The weather outlook, mostly sunny, part cloudy, with showers predicted throughout next week. Daily conditions today, 11 to 21. Sunday, late shower, 12 to 21. Monday, possible shower, 13 to 20. Tuesday, possible shower, 13 to 19. Relative humidity ranging from 41 to 93%, with wind speed between 6 and 22 kilometres per hour this week. UV index moderate, sunrise 6:47 a.m, sunset 5:14 p.m. Burrendong Dam is at 27% capacity, Windermere 83%.

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It was just two lovers sitting in the car, listening to Blonde, falling for each other. Pink and orange skies, feeling super childish. No Donald Glover. 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

we were just two lovers. 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Radio on blast, make the moment last. She got solar power. 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

Oh, well, I was talking to people the other day and they were telling us how they were listening to Binjang 91.5 at work. And it's no wonder, because when it comes to the Central West, well, we play the best.

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We know you like our music selection. In fact, we've been told that you reckon it's absolutely gold, and it is, because it's your music, and it's right here on Binjang 91.5.

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1: Making news in the Wellington and District Leader, the Daily Liberal and Government Sources, I'm Tony Graham. The local horse events kicks off the 150th Wellington Show, which will progress to a grand celebration approaching nightfall on Saturday evening, leading into a big fireworks display and party time with key band Attraction Balls and All playing into the night with plenty of refreshments and late-night fun, including a late-night sideshow alley. The bar opens and the band starts playing at 5, with the bar closing at 9. Three amazing ladies are vying for the 2026 Young Woman title on Saturday, Grace Neves, Macy Everingham and Coyote Williams, who have put their names and personalities forward to compete as the Grand Hotel's 2026 Wellington Show Young Woman of the Year. The 150th anniversary show will be opened by the 2026 Sydney Royal Show Young Woman, Louise Gilmore from Warialda. The Mitchell Highway was blocked from around 8:30 a.m. at Newry, 13 kilometres south of Wellington on Thursday for 12 hours following a serious multi-vehicle collision. New South Wales police were told two cars had stopped behind a truck due to roadworks when a second truck travelling behind them failed to stop and crashed into the vehicles, forcing the two cars into the rear of the stationary truck. 9 ambulance units and 2 rescue helicopters attended the scene. A 69-year-old woman was flown to Liverpool Hospital with severe leg and internal injuries, while a 45-year-old male was flown to John Hunter Hospital in a serious but stable condition. A 55-year-old male was treated for potential chest injuries and taken to Orange Hospital by road in a stable condition. A fourth patient, 79-year-old male, was also treated. Police, the Crash Investigation Unit, Emergency Services, Rural Fire Service, Transport for New South Wales crews and local council representatives also attended the scene. The weather outlook, mostly sunny, part cloudy, with showers predicted throughout next week. Daily conditions today, 11 to 21. Sunday, late shower, 12 to 21. Monday, possible shower, 13 to 20. Tuesday, possible shower, 13 to 19. Relative humidity ranging from 41 to 93%, with wind speed between 6 and 22 kilometres per hour this week. UV index moderate, sunrise 6:47 a.m, sunset 5:14 p.m. Burrandong Dam is at 27% capacity, Windermere 83%.

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1: Making news in the Wellington and District Leader, the Daily Liberal and Government Sources, I'm Tony Graham. The local horse events kicks off the 150th Wellington Show, which will progress to a grand celebration approaching nightfall on Saturday evening, leading into a big fireworks display and party time with key band Attraction Balls and All playing into the night with plenty of refreshments and late-night fun, including a late-night sideshow alley. The bar opens and the band starts playing at 5, with the bar closing at 9. Three amazing ladies are vying for the 2026 Young Woman title on Saturday, Grace Neves, Macy Everingham and Coyote Williams, who have put their names and personalities forward to compete as the Grand Hotel's 2026 Wellington Show Young Woman of the Year. The 150th anniversary show will be opened by the 2026 Sydney Royal Show Young Woman, Louise Gilmore from Warrielder. The Mitchell Highway was blocked from around 8:30 a.m. at Newry, 13 kilometres south of Wellington on Thursday for 12 hours following a serious multi-vehicle collision. New South Wales police were told two cars had stopped behind a truck due to roadworks when a second truck travelling behind them failed to stop and crashed into the vehicles, forcing the two cars into the rear of the stationary truck. 9 ambulance units and 2 rescue helicopters attended the scene. A 69-year-old woman was flown to Liverpool Hospital with severe leg and internal injuries, while a 45-year-old male was flown to John Hunter Hospital in a serious but stable condition. A 55-year-old male was treated for potential chest injuries and taken to Orange Hospital by road in a stable condition. A 4th patient, 79-year-old male, was also treated. Police, the Crash Investigation Unit, Emergency Services, Rural Fire Service, Transport for New South Wales crews and local council representatives also attended the scene. The weather outlook, mostly sunny, part cloudy, with showers predicted throughout next week. Daily conditions today, 11 to 21. Sunday, late shower, 12 to 21. Monday, possible shower, 13 to 20. Tuesday, possible shower, 13 to 19. Relative humidity ranging from 41 to 93%, with wind speed between 6 and 22 kilometres per hour this week. UV index moderate, sunrise 6:47 a.m, sunset 5:14 p.m. Burrendong Dam is at 27% capacity, Windermere 83%.

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1: Making news in the Wellington and District Leader, the Daily Liberal and Government Sources, I'm Tony Graham. The local horse events kicks off the 150th Wellington Show, which will progress to a grand celebration approaching nightfall on Saturday evening, leading into a big fireworks display and party time with key band Attraction Balls and All playing into the night with plenty of refreshments and late-night fun, including a late-night sideshow alley. The bar opens and the band starts playing at 5, with the bar closing at 9. Three amazing ladies are vying for the 2026 Young Woman title on Saturday, Grace Neves, Macy Everingham and Coyote Williams, who have put their names and personalities forward to compete as the Grand Hotel's 2026 Wellington Show Young Woman of the Year. The 150th anniversary show will be opened by the 2026 Sydney Royal Show Young Woman, Louise Gilmore from Warrie Elder. The Mitchell Highway was blocked from around 8:30 a.m. at Newry, 13 kilometres south of Wellington on Thursday for 12 hours following a serious multi-vehicle collision. New South Wales police were told two cars had stopped behind a truck due to roadworks when a second truck travelling behind them failed to stop and crashed into the vehicles, forcing the two cars into the rear of the stationary truck. 9 ambulance units and 2 rescue helicopters attended the scene. A 69-year-old woman was flown to Liverpool Hospital with severe leg and internal injuries, while a 45-year-old male was flown to John Hunter Hospital in a serious but stable condition. A 55-year-old male was treated for potential chest injuries and taken to Orange Hospital by road in a stable condition. A fourth patient, 79-year-old male, was also treated. Police, the Crash Investigation Unit, Emergency Services, Rural Fire Service, Transport for New South Wales crews and local council representatives also attended the scene. The weather outlook, mostly sunny, part cloudy, with showers predicted throughout next week. Daily conditions today, 11 to 21. Sunday, late shower, 12 to 21. Monday, possible shower, 13 to 20. Tuesday, possible shower, 13 to 19. Relative humidity ranging from 41 to 93%, with wind speed between 6 and 22 kilometres per hour this week. UV index moderate, sunrise 6:47 a.m, sunset 5:14 p.m. Burrendong Dam is at 27% capacity, Windermere 83%.

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1: You're listening to Tony Graham on Binjang 91.5. And we have the 150th Annual Wellington Show occurring on this weekend. And in the studio today, I'm talking to Rob Dimmick. He's the president. G'day, Rob.
2: G'day, Tony.
1: Big event.
2: Oh, yeah, very big event. It's a wonderful for our show to make it to 150 years, and we're very proud to present the show to the community this weekend.
1: So there's quite a few things that you're doing extra this year to celebrate those 150 years. So let's just roll through those.
2: Yeah, absolutely. So obviously being our 150th, we want to do something to give back to the community that's supported our show over 150 years. And so one of the main things with that is we're having the bar, which is going to be run by the race club, and Balls and All Band. They're going to be there from 5 till 9 on Saturday evening. And in the middle of that will be a bigger and better fireworks display, the biggest one we've ever had.
1: That's at 7 o'clock, of course.
2: And that will be at 7 o'clock, and so the band will be playing either side of that. And another really exciting thing is that we've actually invited all our previous showgirl and, which is now young woman, winners over the last, since back in the 1960s, and we've got well over half are going to be there on for the grand opening on 11 o'clock on Saturday.
1: Okay. Sideshow Alley is always a big thing, of course, and it's a big attraction for the young people to come to the show. So it's really important that the Sideshow Alley is always fairly presentable, pretty good, fairly exciting, and you're doing some things different with that this year too, aren't you?
2: Look, yeah, we've been working fairly closely with the Showman's Guild and ask them to bring the best rides they can, given the space that we've got. So we think that we'll have a really good variety of rides. Some of the big ones for the bigger kids, and also some of the smaller and slightly quieter ones for the younger kids.
1: And I understand they'll keep on going into the evening as well.
2: Yep, absolutely. They'll be going until at least 9 o'clock. While there's people there to ride on them, they'll be there.
1: Okay. Sounds like an exciting time because there's lots going on in the evening there.
2: Yeah, absolutely. We wanted to make it a little bit of a festival feel and something that the community will enjoy.
1: So, of course, there's all the other things to see at the Wellington Show too, isn't there?
2: Yeah, absolutely. If we start at the top, we'll throughout the day we'll have our yard dog trials, we'll have the various sheep competitions, including our prime lamb and merino commercial competitions and our meat sheep stud competitions. We'll have our cattle competition, shearing. As we work our way down, we have our tractor and machinery displays through Sideshow Alley, and then we've got our pavilion displays.
1: And a good response this year to the pavilion, do you think?
2: Talking to the guys who are running the pavilions, they're pretty happy with the response that they've got so far.
1: These shows just don't happen by themselves. It takes a lot of effort, doesn't it?
2: Oh, absolutely. We have a very large number of helpers, some of them who just turn up on the day to help out as stewards or as to write out certificates. And there's the hard-working committee who, you know, we're already starting to think about what we're doing next year before this show's even been through, you know, and looking to make that even bigger and better again.
1: Yeah. Country shows are the best, I have to say. If you grow up in a country town, you can't miss it.
2: Oh, look, we love our show. We love all country shows. All country shows are really important to their town, and we really think that Wellington Show is an institution that is worth continuing on with in Wellington, and we would really love to see as many people in the community get there and support our show this weekend. Another thing that we've also introduced for this year is that under 16s will get in for free, and we hope that that will help some of the families out in enabling them to come to our show.
1: The thing about country shows is it's probably the biggest community gathering in the whole yearly calendar for any town, and certainly for Wellington.
2: Yeah, absolutely. We have normally somewhere between 2,000 and 3,000 people come through the gate, and that's roughly half our town. We'd love to have a few more there this year, being such an important event. But, yeah, as you said, like country shows, there's something there for everyone. So at Wellington Show, we've really tried to make sure that there's something there that everyone can go and enjoy, and we really hope that if people go, they do enjoy it.
1: A very big part of the show is the horse events. Now, the horse events start on the Friday, don't they?
2: Yep, our horse events start on Friday. We run a local day on Friday, so all our local riders will be there competing on Friday, and a lot of them will come back and compete in the open events that occur on Saturday. And some of them will actually go and compete in other events, not horse-related events, but cattle and sheep and things like that on the Saturday.
1: Yeah. Well, it sounds like it's going to be a great show.
2: I'm really looking forward to it, Tony.
1: Yeah, and the weather's holding up pretty well too, the forecast at least.
2: It can pour down as much as it wants on Sunday, and we'd love to see that. But if we could just hold off until 9 or 10 o'clock on Saturday night, we'd be really appreciative. I love a good fireworks display when there's a bit of a cloud background, so that might be an extra added bonus.
1: Well, we'll have to wait and see. But in the meantime, you know, I look forward to going to the Wellington show. I think I've been just about to everyone since I've come to Wellington many years ago.
2: Yeah, well, Louis, look forward to having you and Binjang there again, Tony, and I'll try and find a few minutes to pop up and say hello to you in the afternoon.
1: That'll be great. I always love to do the interviews at the show up in the commentary box there because obviously we're live at the show with Binjang, and we have been now for the last 15 years that we've been broadcasting, actually.
2: We love the fact that we can have a live broadcast from the show, and I think you've just about got the best seat in the house.
1: That's certainly the case. Certainly when it comes to looking at the horses going around with their events, it's really quite spectacular. And the fireworks too, I have to say.
2: Yeah, and in addition to that, there's going to be entertainment going on in front of the grandstand for most of the afternoon in particular.
1: Yeah.
2: So grab a schedule, have a look at what we've got. If you're looking for any information, it's on our website. So jump on, have a look, and you know, I'm sure you'll find something that you're going to enjoy.
1: Okay. Rob, thanks for coming in today and just having a little talk about this really important show.
2: Yeah, thanks, Tony. We are really excited for our 150th Wellington show, and we really appreciate your support.
1: You've been listening to Tony Graham with Rob Dimmick, who is the president of the Wellington Show Society on Binjang 91.5.
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We play the hits from the 60s. We play the hits from the 70s. We play the hits from the 80s. We play the hits from the 90s. We play the hits from today. Binjang 91.5. 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
1: National Radio News.
2: Good morning, I'm David Cameron. A neo-Nazi organisation has become a designated hate group under new federal laws. White Australia is known by several names, including the National Socialist Network and the European Australian Movement. Supporting, funding, training, recruiting, joining or directing the group is now a criminal offence, punishable by up to 15 years jail. Home Affairs Minister Tony Burke says the group has continued to engage in hateful behaviour.
3: They've engaged in a series of examples of bigotry, all of which fit with their white supremacist ideology. It's been made clear today that under Australian law, they are now a banned organisation.
2: China's President Xi Jinping has accepted an invitation to travel to the United States later this year. The announcement came as US President Donald Trump was on his way home from a two-day summit in Beijing. Speaking to journalists, Mr. Trump says he's not looking for conflict with China over Taiwan's move towards independence, and that he would soon make a decision on the future of US arms sales to the island.
4: I think the last thing we need right now is a war. That's 9,500 miles away. I think that's the last thing we need. We're doing very well.
5: Would the US defend Taiwan if it came to it?
4: I don't want to say that. I'm not going to say that. There's only one person that knows that. You know who it is? Me.
2: Meantime, American media say Washington is taking steps to indict Raul Castro, the 94-year-old former Cuban president and brother of the revolutionary leader Fidel Castro. The charges are said to relate to Cuba shooting down two civilian aircraft 30 years ago, which were being flown by a Florida-based humanitarian organization, but which also dropped propaganda leaflets over Havana. The reports emerged as the head of the CIA met Cuban officials. The BBC's Will Grant reports.
6: A meeting in Havana between the director of the CIA and top Cuban government officials was already a rare and unlikely event. However, in the current context, it is a major development in US-Cuban relations. The talks between the CIA chief and the Cuban authorities, which included Raul Castro's grandson, the interior minister, and the head of Cuba's intelligence agency, took place with a view to contributing to the political dialogue between both nations, a Cuban government statement said. There was no announcement of a deal or agreement after the talks were held.
2: Volunteers are helping to track the health of the southeastern glossy black cockatoo. Shannon Kirkwood has the story.
7: This weekend's Great Glossy Count is being led by the Glossy Black Conservancy. Citizen scientists in Queensland, New South Wales, the ACT and Victoria are on the lookout and keeping an ear out for the threatened species. Data collected during today and tomorrow's Glossies Count will support bushfire recovery and conservation work, as well as inform habitat management.
2: Sport, and the Sydney Swans have beaten Collingwood in their AFL clash at the SCG, the final score 81-75. Swans coach Dean Cox says the Pies started well.
8: The way they defend as a unit or as an 18 is really strong. They've shown that all year. Obviously, part of it was to take some of the corridor, and I just thought we forced it too much too early, especially in some of the conditions. They and then they were harder and cleaner.
2: The Suns defeated Port Adelaide.

0: 98-73. In the NRL, the Dolphins have defeated the South Sydney Rabbitohs 32 points to 10. The Sharks beat the Bulldogs 38-16.
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1: Making news in the Wellington and District Leader, the Daily Liberal and Government Sources, I'm Tony Graham. The local horse events kicks off the 150th Wellington Show, which will progress to a grand celebration approaching nightfall on Saturday evening, leading into a big fireworks display and party time with key band Attraction Balls and All playing into the night with plenty of refreshments and late-night fun, including a late-night sideshow alley. The bar opens and the band starts playing at 5, with the bar closing at 9. Three amazing ladies are vying for the 2026 Young Woman title on Saturday, Grace Neves, Macy Everingham and Coyote Williams, who have put their names and personalities forward to compete as the Grand Hotel's 2026 Wellington Show Young Woman of the Year. The 150th anniversary show will be opened by the 2026 Sydney Royal Show Young Woman, Louise Gilmore from Warialda. The Mitchell Highway was blocked from around 8:30 a.m. at Newry, 13 kilometres south of Wellington on Thursday for 12 hours following a serious multi-vehicle collision. New South Wales police were told two cars had stopped behind a truck due to roadworks when a second truck travelling behind them failed to stop and crashed into the vehicles, forcing the two cars into the rear of the stationary truck. 9 ambulance units and 2 rescue helicopters attended the scene. A 69-year-old woman was flown to Liverpool Hospital with severe leg and internal injuries, while a 45-year-old male was flown to John Hunter Hospital in a serious but stable condition. A 55-year-old male was treated for potential chest injuries and taken to Orange Hospital by road in a stable condition. A fourth patient, 79-year-old male, was also treated. Police, the Crash Investigation Unit, Emergency Services, Rural Fire Service, Transport for New South Wales crews and local council representatives also attended the scene. The weather outlook, mostly sunny, part cloudy, with showers predicted throughout next week. Daily conditions today, 11 to 21. Sunday, late shower, 12 to 21. Monday, possible shower, 13 to 20. Tuesday, possible shower, 13 to 19. Relative humidity ranging from 41 to 93%, with wind speed between 6 and 22 kilometres per hour this week. UV index moderate, sunrise 6:47 a.m, sunset 5:14 p.m. Burrendong Dam is at 27% capacity, Windermere 83%.

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0: You're listening to Tony Graham on Binjang 91.5. And we have the 150th annual Wellington show occurring on this weekend. And in the studio today, I'm talking to Rob Dimmick. He's the president. G'day, Rob.
1: G'day, Tony.
0: Big event.
1: Oh, yeah, very big event. It's a wonderful for our show to make it to 150 years, and we're very proud to present the show to the community this weekend.
0: So there's quite a few things that you're doing extra this year to celebrate those 150 years. So let's just roll through those.
1: Yeah, absolutely. So obviously being our 150th, we want to do something to give back to the community that's supported our show over 150 years. And so one of the main things with that is we're having the bar, which is going to be run by the race club, and Balls and All Band. They're going to be there from 5 till 9 on Saturday evening. And in the middle of that will be a bigger and better fireworks display, the biggest one we've ever had.
0: That's at 7 o'clock, of course.
1: And that will be at 7 o'clock, and so the band will be playing either side of that. And another really exciting thing is that we've actually invited all our previous showgirl and, which is now young woman, winners over the last, since back in the 1960s. And we've got well over half are going to be there on for the grand opening on 11 o'clock on Saturday.
0: Okay. Sideshow Alley is always a big thing, of course, and it's a big attraction for the young people to come to the show. So it's really important that the Sideshow Alley is always fairly presentable, pretty good, fairly exciting, and you're doing some things different with that this year too, aren't you?
1: Look, yeah, we've been working fairly closely with the Showman's Guild and asked them to bring the best rides they can, given the space that we've got. So we think that we'll have a really good variety of rides. Some of the big ones for the bigger kids, and also some of the smaller and slightly quieter ones for the younger kids.
0: And I understand they'll keep on going into the evening as well.
1: Yep, absolutely. They'll be going until at least 9 o'clock. While there's people there to ride on them, they'll be there.
0: Okay. Sounds like an exciting time because there's lots going on in the evening there.
1: Yeah, absolutely. Wanted to make it a little bit of a festival feel and something that the community will enjoy.
0: So, of course, there's all the other things to see at the Wellington show too, isn't there?
1: Yeah, absolutely. If we start at the top, we'll throughout the day we'll have our yard dog trials, we'll have the various sheep competitions, including our prime lamb and merino commercial competitions and our meat sheep stud competitions. We'll have our cattle competition, shearing. As we work our way down, we have our tractor and machinery displays through Sideshow Alley, and then we've got our pavilion displays.
0: And a good response this year to the pavilion, do you think?
1: Talking to the guys who are running the pavilions, they're pretty happy with the response that they've got so far.
0: These shows just don't happen by themselves. It takes a lot of effort, doesn't it?
1: Oh, absolutely. We have a very large number of helpers, some of them who just turn up on the day to help out as stewards or as to write out certificates. And there's the hard-working committee who, you know, we're already starting to think about what we're doing next year before this show's even been through, you know, and looking to make that even bigger and better again.
0: Yeah. Country shows are the best, I have to say. If you grow up in a country town, you can't miss it.
1: Oh, look, we love our show. We love all country shows. All country shows are really important to their town, and we really think that Wellington Show is an institution that is worth continuing on with in Wellington, and we would really love to see as many people in the community get there and support our show this weekend. Another thing that we've also introduced for this year is that under 16s will get in for free. And we hope that will help some of the families out in enabling them to come to our show.
0: The thing about country shows is it's probably the biggest community gathering in the whole yearly calendar for any town, and certainly for Wellington.
1: Yeah, absolutely. We have normally somewhere between 2,000 and 3,000 people come through the gate, and that's roughly half our town. We'd love to have a few more there this year, being such an important event. But, yeah, as you said, like country shows, there's something there for everyone. So at Wellington Show, we've really tried to make sure that there's something there that everyone can go and enjoy, and we really hope that if people go, they do enjoy it.
0: A very big part of the show is the horse events. Now, the horse events start on the Friday, don't they?
1: Yep, our horse events start on Friday. We run a local day on Friday, so all our local riders will be there competing on Friday, and a lot of them will come back and compete in the open events that occur on Saturday. And some of them will actually go and compete in other events, not horse-related events, but cattle and sheep and things like that on the Saturday.
0: Yeah. Well, it sounds like it's going to be a great show.
1: I'm really looking forward to it, Tony.
0: Yeah, and the weather's holding up pretty well too, the forecast at least.
1: Look, it can pour down as much as it wants on Sunday, and we'd love to see that. but if we could just hold off until 9 or 10 o'clock on Saturday night, we'd be really appreciative. I love a good fireworks display when there's a bit of a cloud background, so that might be an extra added bonus.
0: Well, we'll have to wait and see. But in the meantime, you know, I look forward to going to the Wellington show. I think I've been just about to every one since I've come to Wellington many years ago.
1: Yeah, well, Louis, look forward to having you and Binjang there again, Tony, and I'll try and find a few minutes to pop up and say hello to you in the afternoon.
0: That'll be great. I always love to do the interviews at the show up in the commentary box there because obviously we're live at the show with Binjang. We have been now for the last 15 years that we've been broadcasting, actually.
1: We love the fact that we can have a live broadcast from the show, and I think you've just about got the best seat in the house.
0: That's certainly the case. certainly when it comes to looking at the horses going around with their events, it's really quite spectacular. And the fireworks too, I have to say.
1: Yeah, and in addition to that, there's going to be entertainment going on in front of the grandstand for most of the afternoon in particular.
0: Yeah.
1: So grab a schedule, have a look at what we've got. If you're looking for any information, it's on our website. So jump on, have a look, and you know, I'm sure you'll find something that you're going to enjoy.
0: Okay. Rob, thanks for coming in today and just having a little talk about this really important show.
1: Yeah, thanks, Tony. We are really excited for our 150th Wellington show, and we really appreciate your support.
0: You've been listening to Tony Graham with Rob Dimmick, who is the president of the Wellington Show Society on Binjang 91.5.
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2: Good morning, I'm David Cameron. A neo-Nazi organisation has become a designated hate group under new federal laws. Earlier this year, the government passed legislation banning hate groups that promote anti-Semitism in response to the Bondi Beach terror attack. From today, White Australia is a banned organisation. The group is known by several names, including the National Socialist Network and the European Australian Movement. New consumer protections for air travellers have been given an almost $40 million boost in this week's federal budget. The Aviation Consumer Protection Bill is currently before Parliament. A new watchdog and complaints system would protect travellers when flights are delayed or cancelled or refund disputes arise with airlines. The first national poll testing the public's response to housing measures in the federal budget reveals most Australians remain unconvinced by the changes. Advocacy group Amplify says more than three quarters of voters surveyed believe the government needs to do more on housing, with only around one in ten saying the budget went far enough. Chief Policy and Research Officer Rory Gallagher says the key issue remains housing supply, especially for younger Australians.
3: Unfortunately, it suggests that they are not yet convinced. They're asking themselves, will this actually lead to more homes being built? What will it do for renters? Will it help young people get on the ladder? And unfortunately, most people are pretty unsure and pretty unconvinced that this goes far enough.
2: New research has found climate change is breaking down social connections among Australians. The study by the University of Sydney highlighted climate pressures are reshaping lives by pushing people to stay indoors and avoid shared public spaces. Lead author Dr. Marley Bauer says this social disconnection weakens an individual's ability to survive, respond and adapt. Speaking to National Radio News, she says this can lead to long-term mental health challenges.
4: Extreme weather events happen. Communities are pushed apart through forced displacement after housing is damaged, through people needing to rebuild and community tensions that can come up after such events happen. But even kind of slower climate change events like drought can also push apart communities.
2: The World Health Organization is calling for countries to do more to restrict the sale of nicotine pouches to young people. It says the highly addictive products, which users place under their lips, are being aggressively marketed to teenagers. In Australia, they are considered prescription-only medicines. This report from the BBC's Clitzia Sala.
5: The industry says nicotine pouches help adult smokers move away from tobacco and are meant for over 18s. But the World Health Organization warns that what it calls deceptive tactics are driving a rapid rise in their consumption among young people worldwide, creating the risk of a new generation of nicotine addicts. Manufacturers are accused of using bright packaging and sweet flavors like bubblegum and gummy bears and promoting the pouches through social media influencers to offset falling smoking rates. Only 16 countries ban them outright and 32 regulate them in some way.
2: Sport, and in the NRL, the Dolphins have defeated the South Sydney Rabbitohs 32 points to 10. In an extra blow, the Rabbitohs' Latrell Mitchell left the field with an injury. The Sharks beat the Bulldogs 38 to 16. Auckland FC are the first team from New Zealand to qualify for an A-League men's soccer grand final, taking a 4-1 aggregate win over Adelaide. They'll face either Sydney or the Newcastle Jets.
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Tripping. Yeah, I guess she had a point, didn't she? 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I remember doing the math, like, yeah, I'm good at Little League. A preconceived idea of what it

press play, don't press pause. Progress march on, with the veil over our eyes. We turn our back on the cause, till the day that my uncles can be united by law. And kids aren't walking around the hallway, plagued by pain in their heart. A world so hateful, some would rather die than be who they are. And a certificate on paper isn't gonna solve it all, but it's a damn good place to start. No law's gonna change us, we have to change us. 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
1: 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That's why I introduced my Fair Fuel Price Bill into Parliament, which would give the federal government the power to set and control fuel prices, just like it did in World War II. It'd stop the price gouging and rip-offs. Unbelievably, when it came to a vote, neither the Nationals, Liberals, Labor, or One Nation supported it. They may have squibbed it, but rest assured, I'll be keeping up the fight for fair fuel prices. 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
1: Making news in the Wellington and District Leader, the Daily Liberal and Government Sources, I'm Tony Graham. The local horse events kicks off the 150th Wellington Show, which will progress to a grand celebration approaching nightfall on Saturday evening, leading into a big fireworks display and party time with key band Attraction Balls and All playing into the night with plenty of refreshments and late-night fun, including a late-night sideshow alley. The bar opens and the band starts playing at 5, with the bar closing at 9. Three amazing ladies are vying for the 2026 Young Woman title on Saturday, Grace Neves, Macy Everingham and Coyote Williams, who have put their names and personalities forward to compete as the Grand Hotel's 2026 Wellington Show Young Woman of the Year. The 150th anniversary show will be opened by the 2026 Sydney Royal Show Young Woman, Louise Gilmore from Warrielder. The Mitchell Highway was blocked from around 8:30 a.m. at Newry, 13 kilometres south of Wellington on Thursday for 12 hours following a serious multi-vehicle collision. New South Wales police were told two cars had stopped behind a truck due to roadworks when a second truck travelling behind them failed to stop and crashed into the vehicles, forcing the two cars into the rear of the stationary truck. 9 ambulance units and 2 rescue helicopters attended the scene. A 69-year-old woman was flown to Liverpool Hospital with severe leg and internal injuries, while a 45-year-old male was flown to John Hunter Hospital in a serious but stable condition. A 55-year-old male was treated for potential chest injuries and taken to Orange Hospital by road in a stable condition. A 4th patient, 79-year-old male, was also treated. Police, the Crash Investigation Unit, Emergency Services, Rural Fire Service, Transport for New South Wales crews and local council representatives also attended the scene. The weather outlook, mostly sunny, part cloudy, with showers predicted throughout next week. Daily conditions today, 11 to 21. Sunday, late shower, 12 to 21. Monday, possible shower, 13 to 20. Tuesday, possible shower, 13 to 19. Relative humidity ranging from 41 to 93%, with wind speed between 6 and 22 kilometres per hour this week. UV index moderate, sunrise 6:47 a.m, sunset 5:14 p.m. Burrendong Dam is at 27% capacity, Windermere 83%.

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1: Binjang.

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1: You're listening to Tony Graham on Binjang 91.5. And we have the 150th annual Wellington show occurring on this weekend. And in the studio today, I'm talking to Rob Dimmick. He's the president. G'day, Rob.
2: G'day, Tony.
1: Big event.
2: Oh, yeah, very big event. It's a wonderful for our show to make it to 150 years, and we're very proud to present the show to the community this weekend.
1: So there's quite a few things that you're doing extra this year to celebrate those 150 years. So let's just roll through those.
2: Yeah, absolutely. So obviously being our 150th, we want to do something to give back to the community that's supported our show over 150 years. And so one of the main things with that is we're having the bar, which is going to be run by the race club, and Balls and All Band. They're going to be there from 5 till 9 on Saturday evening. And in the middle of that will be a bigger and better fireworks display, the biggest one we've ever had.
1: That's at 7 o'clock, of course.
2: And that will be at 7 o'clock, and so the band will be playing either side of that. And another really exciting thing is that we've actually invited all our previous showgirl and, which is now young woman, winners over the last, since back in the 1960s. And we've got well over half are going to be there on for the grand opening on 11 o'clock on Saturday.
1: Okay. Sideshow Alley is always a big thing, of course, and it's a big attraction for the young people to come to the show. So it's really important that the Sideshow Alley is always fairly presentable, pretty good, fairly exciting, and you're doing some things different with that this year too, aren't you?
2: Look, yeah, we've been working fairly closely with the Showman's Guild and asked them to bring the best rides they can, given the space that we've got. So we think that we'll have a really good variety of rides. Some of the big ones for the bigger kids, and also some of the smaller and slightly quieter ones for the younger kids.
1: And I understand they'll keep on going into the evening as well.
2: Yep, absolutely. They'll be going until at least 9 o'clock. While there's people there to ride on them, they'll be there.
1: Okay. Sounds like an exciting time because there's lots going on in the evening there.
2: Yeah, absolutely. Wanted to make it a little bit of a festival feel and something that the community will enjoy.
1: So, of course, there's all the other things to see at the Wellington show too, isn't there?
2: Yeah, absolutely. If we start at the top, throughout the day we'll have our yard dog trials, we'll have the various sheep competitions, including our prime lamb and merino commercial competitions and our meat sheep stud competitions. We'll have our cattle competition, shearing. As we work our way down, we have our tractor and machinery displays through Sideshow Alley, and then we've got our pavilion displays.
1: And a good response this year to the pavilion, do you think?
2: Talking to the guys who are running the pavilions, they're pretty happy with the response that they've got so far.
1: These shows just don't happen by themselves. It takes a lot of effort, doesn't it?
2: Oh, absolutely. We have a very large number of helpers, some of them who just turn up on the day to help out as stewards or as to write out certificates. And there's the hard-working committee who, you know, we're already starting to think about what we're doing next year before this show's even been through, you know, and looking to make that even bigger and better again.
1: Yeah. Country shows are the best, I have to say. If you grow up in a country town, you can't miss it.
2: Oh, look, we love our show. We love all country shows. All country shows are really important to their town, and we really think that Wellington Show is an institution that is worth continuing on with in Wellington, and we would really love to see as many people in the community get there and support our show this weekend. Another thing that we've also introduced for this year is that under 16s will get in for free. And we hope that that will help some of the families out in enabling them to come to our show.
1: The thing about country shows is it's probably the biggest community gathering in the whole yearly calendar for any town, and certainly for Wellington.
2: Yeah, absolutely. We have normally somewhere between 2,000 and 3,000 people come through the gate, and that's roughly half our town. We'd love to have a few more there this year, being such an important event. But, yeah, as you said, like country shows, there's something there for everyone. So at Wellington Show, we've really tried to make sure that there's something there that everyone can go and enjoy, and we really hope that if people go, they do enjoy it.
1: A very big part of the show is the horse events. Now, the horse events start on the Friday, don't they?
2: Yep, our horse events start on Friday. We run a local day on Friday, so all our local riders will be there competing on Friday, and a lot of them will come back and compete in the open events that occur on Saturday. And some of them will actually go and compete in other events. not horse-related events, but cattle and sheep and things like that on the Saturday.
1: Yeah. Well, it sounds like it's going to be a great show.
2: I'm really looking forward to it, Tony.
1: Yeah, and the weather's holding up pretty well too, the forecast at least.
2: Look, it can pour down as much as it wants on Sunday, and we'd love to see that. but if we could just hold off until 9 or 10 o'clock on Saturday night, we'd be really appreciative. I love a good fireworks display when there's a bit of a cloud background, so that might be an extra added bonus.
1: Well, we'll have to wait and see. But in the meantime, you know, I look forward to going to the Wellington show. I think I've been just about to everyone since I've come to Wellington many years ago.
2: Yeah, well, Louis, look forward to having you and Binjang there again, Tony, and I'll try and find a few minutes to pop up and say hello to you in the afternoon.
1: That'll be great. I always love to do the interviews at the show up in the commentary box there, because obviously we're live at the show with Binjang, and we have been now for the last 15 years that we've been broadcasting, actually.
2: We love the fact that we can have a live broadcast from the show, and I think you've just about got the best seat in the house.
1: That's certainly the case. certainly when it comes to looking at the horses going around with their events, it's really quite spectacular. And the fireworks too, I have to say.
2: Yeah, and in addition to that, there's going to be entertainment going on in front of the grandstand for most of the afternoon in particular.
1: Yeah.
2: So grab a schedule, have a look at what we've got. If you're looking for any information, it's on our website. So jump on, have a look, and you know, I'm sure you'll find something that you're going to enjoy.
1: Okay. Rob, thanks for coming in today and just having a little talk about this really important show.
2: Yeah, thanks, Tony. We are really excited for our 150th Wellington show, and we really appreciate your support.
1: You've been listening to Tony Graham with Rob Dimmick, who is the president of the Wellington Show Society on Binjang 91.5.
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1: National Radio News.
2: Good morning, I'm David Cameron. A neo-Nazi organisation has become a designated hate group under new federal laws. White Australia is known by several names, including the National Socialist Network and the European Australian Movement. Anyone involved in the group now risks 15 years in jail. Home Affairs Minister Tony Burke says it can't get around the law by changing names.
3: They've engaged in a series of examples of bigotry, all of which fit with their white supremacist ideology. It's been made clear today that under Australian law, they are now a banned organisation.
2: The six cruise ship passengers exposed to hantavirus have spent their first night in quarantine. In Perth, four Australians

0: of extreme weather events. Lead author Dr. Marley Bauer told National Radio News the government has a role to play in improving outcomes for climate-impacted Australians.
1: We can do things like create spaces that are climate-safe to socialise in, so cooling hubs in places where we're exposed to extreme heat, where people can come and socialise and spend time and meet other community members. But yeah, on an individual level, it's about not being afraid to reach out and connect to people. People often really appreciate it when you reach out.
0: New South Wales police say international students have been targeted in a scam by fake Chinese government authorities. They say victims are called by fluent Mandarin speakers who pressure people into handing over large sums of money to avoid criminal charges that don't exist. There has been a jump in complaints from Sydney's inner city, south and east. Police say the threats are fake and people should hang up and report the calls. China's President Xi Jinping has accepted an invitation to travel to the United States later this year. The announcement came as US President Donald Trump was on his way home from a two-day summit in Beijing. Speaking to journalists, Mr. Trump says he's not looking for conflict with China over Taiwan's move towards independence, and that he'd soon make a decision on the future of US arms sales to the island. Here's the BBC's Bernd Debusman.
2: Taiwan's a very important issue to many lawmakers here in Washington. And in the short term, the main issue is there's a $14 billion arms sale that has already been approved by Congress, but which has been repeatedly delayed. Now, ahead of Mr. Trump's visit to Beijing, it was given kind of tremendous weight by Democratic lawmakers and Republican lawmakers, including eight senators who sent President Trump a letter urging him to move ahead with the sale and formally notify President Xi while they were meeting in Beijing.
0: Sport and the Sydney Swans have beaten Collingwood in their AFL clash at the SCG. The final score, 81-75. The Suns defeated Port Adelaide, 98-73. In the A-League women's soccer, Melbourne City will be looking for a grand final win when they host Wellington Phoenix in today's decider. It's Melbourne City's third final in a row after consistently finishing the season on top, but they've missed out on the title in the past two attempts.
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Bingjang 91.5, it's coming up to 12 minutes past 8, 15 degrees in Wellington. And it's a lovely morning to be over at the Wellington Show, folks. The gates are open. And currently coming, currently underway is the unofficial show jumping at the Centre Arena. So if you're interested in the horses, get on over and have a look at the show jumping currently underway. And there's plenty more to come today with the big 150th Wellington show.

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1: Making news in the Wellington and District Leader, the Daily Liberal and Government Sources, I'm Tony Graham. The local horse events kicks off the 150th Wellington Show, which will progress to a grand celebration approaching nightfall on Saturday evening, leading into a big fireworks display and party time with key band Attraction Balls and All playing into the night with plenty of refreshments and late-night fun, including a late-night sideshow alley. The bar opens and the band starts playing at 5, with the bar closing at 9. Three amazing ladies are vying for the 2026 Young Woman title on Saturday, Grace Neves, Macy Everingham and Coyote Williams, who have put their names and personalities forward to compete as the Grand Hotel's 2026 Wellington Show Young Woman of the Year. The 150th anniversary show will be opened by the 2026 Sydney Royal Show Young Woman, Louise Gilmore from Warrielder. The Mitchell Highway was blocked from around 8:30 a.m. at Newry, 13 kilometres south of Wellington on Thursday for 12 hours following a serious multi-vehicle collision. New South Wales police were told two cars had stopped behind a truck due to roadworks when a second truck travelling behind them failed to stop and crashed into the vehicles, forcing the two cars into the rear of the stationary truck. 9 ambulance units and 2 rescue helicopters attended the scene. A 69-year-old woman was flown to Liverpool Hospital with severe leg and internal injuries, while a 45-year-old male was flown to John Hunter Hospital in a serious but stable condition. A 55-year-old male was treated for potential chest injuries and taken to Orange Hospital by road in a stable condition. A 4th patient, 79-year-old male, was also treated. Police, the Crash Investigation Unit, Emergency Services, Rural Fire Service, Transport for New South Wales crews and local council representatives also attended the scene. The weather outlook, mostly sunny, part cloudy, with showers predicted throughout next week. Daily conditions today, 11 to 21. Sunday, late shower, 12 to 21. Monday, possible shower, 13 to 20. Tuesday, possible shower, 13 to 19. Relative humidity ranging from 41 to 93%, with wind speed between 6 and 22 kilometres per hour this week. UV index moderate, sunrise 6:47 a.m, sunset 5:14 p.m. Burrendong Dam is at 27% capacity, Windermere 83%.

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1: Macquarie Homestay offers a beacon of hope and support for families facing medical challenges. It offers a comforting home away from home for patients and their loved ones coming to Dubbo for medical treatment, ranging from childbirth to emergency care, oncology and beyond. Macquarie Homestay eases the burden during some of life's toughest moments.
2: Binjiang.

Bingjang 91.5, it's 8:37, 15 degrees in Wellington. Shortly we'll hear from Carly Rae Jepsen and we'll also have Phil Collins. But before then, folks, there's plenty to catch up on today with the 150th Wellington show underway. The gates opened at 6 a.m. and currently there is horse rings 1 to 5 in the centre arena. So head on out and catch up with all the horses in horse rings 1 to 5 at the centre arena. And then coming up at 9 o'clock, all the pavilions will be open as well. And around town today, we have the Cumnock Markets at the sports ground. They get underway at 9 a.m. through to 2 p.m. this afternoon. The Warriors FC have a bye. The library is open at 9:30 this morning through to midday. The museum is open today and tomorrow, 10 a.m. to 2 p.m. The Lions Pre-Loved Book Fair, with their May sale of non-fiction books, which are half price, and DVDs and CDs, 10 for $10. They're open Thursday through to Saturday, 10 a.m. to 2 p.m. The Smartphone Basics program at the library is on Thursday, 11 a.m. to 12:30 p.m. You can contact the library for details on that one, but you are asked to bring along your own devices. The Buddhist Centre Yin Yoga is on the first Sunday of the month, 9:30 a.m. through to 10:30. And the restorative yoga is on the third Sunday of the month, 9 a.m. to 10:30. And for further information on the above-mentioned events, please look up our Bingjang Facebook page under the What's On section.

0: You're listening to Tony Graham on Binjang 91.5. And we have the 150th Annual Wellington Show occurring on this weekend. And in the studio today, I'm talking to Rob Dimmick. He's the president. G'day, Rob.
1: G'day, Tony.
0: Big event.
1: Oh, yeah, very big event. It's a wonderful for our show to make it to 150 years, and we're very proud to present the show to the community this weekend.
0: So there's quite a few things that you're doing extra this year to celebrate those 150 years. So let's just roll through those.
1: Yeah, absolutely. So obviously being our 150th, we want to do something to give back to the community that's supported our show over 150 years. And so one of the main things with that is we're having the bar, which is going to be run by the race club, and Balls and All Band are going to be there from 5 till 9 on Saturday evening. And in the middle of that will be a bigger and better fireworks display, the biggest one we've ever had.
0: That's at 7 o'clock, of course.
1: And that will be at 7 o'clock, and so the band will be playing either side of that. And another really exciting thing is that we've actually invited all our previous showgirl and, which is now young woman, winners over the last, since back in the 1960s, and we've got well over half are going to be there on for the grand opening on 11 o'clock on Saturday.
0: Okay. Sideshow Alley is always a big thing, of course, and it's a big attraction for the young people to come to the show. So it's really important that the Sideshow Alley is always fairly presentable, pretty good, fairly exciting, and you're doing some things different with that this year too, aren't you?
1: Look, yeah, we've been working fairly closely with the Showman's Guild and asked them to bring the best rides they can, given the space that we've got. So we think that we'll have a really good variety of rides, some of the big ones for the bigger kids, and also some of the smaller and slightly quieter ones for the younger kids.
0: And I understand they'll keep on going into the evening as well.
1: Yep, absolutely. They'll be going until at least 9 o'clock. While there's people there to ride on them, they'll be there.
0: Okay. Sounds like an exciting time because there's lots going on in the evening there.
1: Yeah, absolutely. We wanted to make it a little bit of a festival feel and something that the community will enjoy.
0: So, of course, there's all the other things to see at the Wellington Show too, isn't there?
1: Yeah, absolutely. If we start at the top, we'll throughout the day we'll have our yard dog trials, we'll have the various sheep competitions, including our prime lamb and merino commercial competitions and our meat sheep stud competitions. We'll have our cattle competition, shearing. As we work our way down, we have our tractor and machinery displays through Sideshow Alley, and then we've got our pavilion displays.
0: And a good response this year to the pavilion, do you think?
1: Talking to the guys who are running the pavilions, they're pretty happy with the response that they've got so far.
0: These shows just don't happen by themselves. It takes a lot of effort, doesn't it?
1: Oh, absolutely. We have a very large number of helpers, some of them who just turn up on the day to help out as stewards or as to write out certificates. And there's the hard-working committee who, you know, we're already starting to think about what we're doing next year before this show's even been through, you know, and looking to make that even bigger and better again.
0: Yeah. Country shows are the best, I have to say. If you grow up in a country town, you can't miss it.
1: Oh, look, we love our show. We love all country shows. All country shows are really important to their town, and we really think that Wellington Show is an institution that is worth continuing on with in Wellington, and we would really love to see as many people in the community get there and support our show this weekend. Another thing that we've also introduced for this year is that under 16s will get in for free, and we hope that that will help some of the families out in enabling them to come to our show.
0: The thing about country shows is it's probably the biggest community gathering in the whole yearly calendar for any town, and certainly for Wellington.
1: Yeah, absolutely. We have normally somewhere between 2,000 and 3,000 people come through the gate, and that's roughly half our town. We'd love to have a few more there this year, being such an important event. But, yeah, as you said, like country shows, there's something there for everyone. So at Wellington Show, we've really tried to make sure that there's something there that everyone can go and enjoy, and we really hope that if people go, they do enjoy it.
0: A very big part of the show is the horse events. Now, the horse events start on the Friday, don't they?
1: Yep, our horse events start on Friday. We run a local day on Friday, so all our local riders will be there competing on Friday, and a lot of them will come back and compete in the open events that occur on Saturday. And some of them will actually go and compete in other events, not horse-related events, but cattle and sheep and things like that on the Saturday.
0: Yeah. Well, it sounds like it's going to be a great show.
1: I'm really looking forward to it, Tony.
0: Yeah, and the weather's holding up pretty well too, the forecast at least.
1: Look, it can pour down as much as it wants on Sunday, and we'd love to see that. but if we could just hold off until 9 or 10 o'clock on Saturday night, we'd be really appreciative. I love a good fireworks display when there's a bit of a cloud background, so that might be an extra added bonus.
0: Well, we'll have to wait and see. But in the meantime, you know, I look forward to going to the Wellington show. I think I've been just about to everyone since I've come to Wellington many years ago.
1: Yeah, well, Louis, look forward to having you and Binjang there again, Tony, and I'll try and find a few minutes to pop up and say hello to you in the afternoon.
0: That'll be great. I always love to do the interviews at the show up in the commentary box there, because obviously we're live at the show with Binjang, and we have been now for the last 15 years that we've been broadcasting, actually.
1: We love the fact that we can have a live broadcast from the show, and I think you've just about got the best seat in the house.
0: That's certainly the case. certainly when it comes to looking at the horses going around with their events, it's really quite spectacular. And the fireworks too, I have to say.
1: Yeah, and in addition to that, there's going to be entertainment going on in front of the grandstand for most of the afternoon in particular.
0: Yeah.
1: So grab a schedule, have a look at what we've got. If you're looking for any information, it's on our website. So jump on, have a look, and you know, I'm sure you'll find something that you're going to enjoy.
0: Okay. Rob, thanks for coming in today and just having a little talk about this really important show.
1: Yeah, thanks, Tony. We are really excited for our 150th Wellington show, and we really appreciate your support.
0: You've been listening to Tony Graham with Rob Dimmick, who is the president of the Wellington Show Society on Binjang 91.5.
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3: 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Plus there's bingo Tuesday to Thursday and Friday High Rollers Bingo on the last Friday of the month. 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
2: Good morning, I'm David Cameron. Australia's most prominent neo-Nazi group has become a prescribed hate group under new federal laws. White Australia was listed as a banned organisation yesterday. Anyone involved in the group, even if it changes names, will risk 15 years in jail. The first national poll testing the public's response to housing measures in the federal budget reveals most Australians remain unconvinced by the changes. Advocacy group Amplify says more than three quarters of voters surveyed believe the government needs to do more on housing, with only around one in ten saying the budget went far enough. Chief Policy and Research Officer Rory Gallagher says renters want to see more homes built, around one in ten saying the budget went far enough. Chief Policy and Research Officer Rory Gallagher says renters want to see more homes built,

0: $1 billion boost in this week's federal budget. The Aviation Consumer Protection Bill is currently before Parliament. A new watchdog and complaints system would protect travellers' rights when flights are delayed or cancelled or refund disputes arise with airlines. A judge in New York has declared a mistrial in a rape case against the disgraced film producer Harvey Weinstein after the jury said it was unable to reach a verdict. Jessica Mann is one of dozens of women who accuse him of sexual misconduct. It's the third time a New York jury has considered the case. Weinstein remains in jail on other convictions. He denies wrongdoing. It's been confirmed that the highly infectious disease Ebola has broken out in the east of the Democratic Republic of Congo. Uganda's health ministry also confirmed that the death of a patient in intensive care last week had been caused by the virus. The BBC's correspondent Thomas Makwani reports.
1: New cases of Ebola have been recorded in two towns in the eastern DRC province of Ituri. They're near the border with both Uganda and South Sudan, where there is intense population movement because of mining. The Africa Center for Disease Control warns that this poses a risk of cross-border infections. So far, 65 people are believed to have died from this new outbreak, although only four of them have been confirmed to be positive. A further 264 people are suspected to be infected. Africa CDC says initial findings suggest the presence of a new variant, which may be harder to treat as vaccines have been developed against the most common Zaire strain.
0: A new exhibition that opens today is exploring the history of the power suit. Scarlett Coppola has more details.
2: Today in Canberra at the National Portrait Gallery, Power Suits, The Fit Within the Frame, brings together more than 100 works celebrating influential Australians and the evolution of power dressing. Spanning the 1930s to today, the exhibition features painting, photography and mixed media from acclaimed artists as well as contemporary works. The gallery says the display explores the evolution of power dressing and how it reflects changing perceptions of status and identity.
0: Sport and in the Super Rugby, Chiefs thumped the Highlanders by 30 yesterday, 42 points to 12 at Waikato Stadium. Fijian Drua host the Waratahs this afternoon in Suva, and Western Force and the Reds meet in Perth.
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Bing Chang 91.5, it's 8 minutes past nine, 16 degrees in Wellington. Shortly we'll hear from Carly Simon and also Jenny Morris. And don't forget, folks, the gates are open for the 150th Wellington show today. The pavilions have just opened for the day and I believe they'll be open till 9 o'clock tonight. There's also a few judgings happening at the moment. So there's cattle, merino sheep, British, Australian and South African breeds sheep judging. There's fleece, poultry. There's also sports, shear and wool handling. All happening at the moment. So plenty happening at the 150th Wellington show. So head on down, folks, and enjoy the day. It's going to be a big day being the 150th show for Wellington.

0: Quadrant Energy is a Greater Wellington community supporter and sponsor of Binjang 91.5. Eras has began wind turbine component deliveries to Yiyangala Wind Farm continuing into early 2027, escorted by pilot vehicles and sometimes New South Wales police. So if you're behind an oversized load, please remain patient. Loads will be travelling from Newcastle via the Hunter Expressway M15, Golden Highway B84, Saxa Road, Mitchell Highway, Goomer Road and 12 Mile Road around midnight for blades and 3 to 5am for other components. Precise timing of deliveries may vary due to external factors. Eras, sponsor Binjang 91.5.
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to listen to Janicean. While one brother listened to Rush, the other brother listened to Dub from the Caribbean. Another brother listened to Hush. Dad was Lead Belly. Dylan and Bird, it was a gift from my family. Everything that I heard without music, I would have been a different man. To put your hands in the air like it's a stick up. Bang.

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1: Making news in the Wellington and District Leader, the Daily Liberal and Government Sources, I'm Tony Graham. The local horse events kicks off the 150th Wellington Show, which will progress to a grand celebration approaching nightfall on Saturday evening, leading into a big fireworks display and party time with key band attraction Balls and All playing into the night with plenty of refreshments and late night fun, including a late night sideshow alley. The bar opens and the band starts playing at 5, with the bar closing at 9. Three amazing ladies are vying for the 2026 Young Woman title on Saturday, Grace Neves, Macy Everingham and Coyote Williams, who have put their names and personalities forward to compete as the Grand Hotel's 2026 Wellington Show Young Woman of the Year. The 150th anniversary show will be opened by the 2026 Sydney Royal Show Young Woman, Louise Gilmore from Warialda. The Mitchell Highway was blocked from around 8:30 a.m. at Newry, 13 kilometres south of Wellington on Thursday for 12 hours following a serious multi-vehicle collision. New South Wales police were told two cars had stopped behind a truck due to roadworks when a second truck travelling behind them failed to stop and crashed into the vehicles, forcing the two cars into the rear of the stationary truck. 9 ambulance units and 2 rescue helicopters attended the scene. A 69-year-old woman was flown to Liverpool Hospital with severe leg and internal injuries, while a 45-year-old male was flown to John Hunter Hospital in a serious but stable condition. A 55-year-old male was treated for potential chest injuries and taken to Orange Hospital by road in a stable condition. A fourth patient, 79-year-old male, was also treated. Police, the Crash Investigation Unit, Emergency Services, Rural Fire Service, Transport for New South Wales crews and local council representatives also attended the scene. The weather outlook, mostly sunny, part cloudy, with showers predicted throughout next week. Daily conditions today, 11 to 21. Sunday, late shower, 12 to 21. Monday, possible shower, 13 to 20. Tuesday, possible shower, 13 to 19. Relative humidity ranging from 41 to 93%, with wind speed between 6 and 22 kilometres per hour this week. UV index moderate, sunrise 6:47 a.m, sunset 5:14 p.m. Burrendong Dam is at 27% capacity, Windermere 83%.

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1: Binjiang.

Binjiang 91.5, it's 9:38, 17 degrees in Wellington. Shortly we'll hear from Carol King and we'll also have Katrina and the Waves. And don't forget, folks, of course, today is the big day of the Wellington 150th show. And currently the pavilions opened at 9 o'clock. So they're underway, and there's also plenty of judging happening at the moment as well. And coming up at 10:30 is the Tiny Tots competition. So get your little ones ready for that one. Okay.

0: You're listening to Tony Graham on Binjang 91.5. And we have the 150th annual Wellington show occurring on this weekend. And in the studio today, I'm talking to Rob Dimmick. He's the president. G'day, Rob.
1: G'day, Tony.
0: Big event.
1: Oh, yeah, very big event. It's a wonderful for our show to make it to 150 years, and we're very proud to present the show to the community this weekend.
0: So there's quite a few things that you're doing extra this year to celebrate those 150 years. So let's just roll through those.
1: Yeah, absolutely. So obviously being our 150th, we want to do something to give back to the community that's supported our show over 150 years. And so one of the main things with that is we're having the bar, which is going to be run by the race club, and Balls and All Band. They're going to be there from 5 till 9 on Saturday evening. And in the middle of that will be a bigger and better fireworks display, the biggest one we've ever had.
0: That's at 7 o'clock, of course.
1: And that will be at 7 o'clock, and so the band will be playing either side of that. And another really exciting thing is that we've actually invited all our previous showgirl and, which is now young woman, winners over the last, since back in the 1960s. And we've got well over half are going to be there on for the grand opening on 11 o'clock on Saturday.
0: Okay. Sideshow Alley is always a big thing, of course, and it's a big attraction for the young people to come to the show. So it's really important that the Sideshow Alley is always fairly presentable, pretty good, fairly exciting, and you're doing some things different with that this year too, aren't you?
1: Look, yeah, we've been working fairly closely with the Showman's Guild and asked them to bring the best rides they can, given the space that we've got. So we think that we'll have a really good variety of rides, some of the big ones for the bigger kids and also some of the smaller and slightly quieter ones for the younger kids.
0: And I understand they'll keep on going into the evening as well.
1: Yep, absolutely. They'll be going until at least 9 o'clock. While there's people there to ride on them, they'll be there.
0: Okay. Sounds like an exciting time because there's lots going on in the evening there.
1: Yeah, absolutely. Wanted to make it a little bit of a festival feel and something that the community will enjoy.
0: So, of course, there's all the other things to see at the Wellington show too, isn't there?
1: Yeah, absolutely. If we start at the top, we'll throughout the day we'll have our yard dog trials, we'll have the various sheep competitions, including our prime lamb and merino commercial competitions and our meat sheep stud competitions. We'll have our cattle competition, shearing. As we work our way down, we have our tractor and machinery displays through Sideshow Alley, and then we've got our pavilion displays.
0: And a good response this year to the pavilion, do you think?
1: Talking to the guys who are running the pavilions, they're pretty happy with the response that they've got so far.
0: These shows just don't happen by themselves. It takes a lot of effort, doesn't it?
1: Oh, absolutely. We have a very large number of helpers, some of them who just turn up on the day to help out as stewards or as to write out certificates. And there's the hard-working committee who, you know, we're already starting to think about what we're doing next year before this show's even been through, you know, and looking to make that even bigger and better again.
0: Yeah. Country shows are the best, I have to say. If you grow up in a country town, you can't miss it.
1: Oh, look, we love our show. We love all country shows. All country shows are really important to their town, and we really think that Wellington Show is an institution that is worth continuing on with in Wellington, and we would really love to see as many people in the community get there and support our show this weekend. Another thing that we've also introduced for this year is that under 16s will get in for free, and we hope that that will help some of the families out in enabling them to come to our show.
0: The thing about country shows is it's probably the biggest community gathering in the whole yearly calendar for any town, and certainly for Wellington.
1: Yeah, absolutely. We have normally somewhere between 2,000 and 3,000 people come through the gate, and that's roughly half our town. We'd love to have a few more there this year, being such an important event. But, yeah, as you said, like country shows, there's something there for everyone. So at Wellington Show, we've really tried to make sure that there's something there that everyone can go and enjoy, and we really hope that if people go, they do enjoy it.
0: A very big part of the show is the horse events. Now, the horse events start on the Friday, don't they?
1: Yep, our horse events start on Friday. We run a local day on Friday, so all our local riders will be there competing on Friday, and a lot of them will come back and compete in the open events that occur on Saturday. And some of them will actually go and compete in other events, not horse-related events, but cattle and sheep and things like that on the Saturday.
0: Yeah. Well, it sounds like it's going to be a great show.
1: I'm really looking forward to it, Tony.
0: Yeah, and the weather's holding up pretty well too, the forecast at least.
1: Look, it can pour down as much as it wants on Sunday, and we'd love to see that. But if we could just hold off until 9 or 10 o'clock on Saturday night, we'd be really appreciative. I love a good fireworks display when there's a bit of a cloud background, so that might be an extra added bonus.
0: Well, we'll have to wait and see. But in the meantime, you know, I look forward to going to the Wellington show. I think I've been just about to everyone since I've come to Wellington many years ago.
1: Yeah, well, Louis, look forward to having you and Binjang there again, Tony, and I'll try and find a few minutes to pop up and say hello to you in the afternoon.
0: That'll be great. I always love to do the interviews at the show up in the commentary box there, because obviously we're live at the show with Binjang, and we have been now for the last 15 years that we've been broadcasting, actually.
1: We love the fact that we can have a live broadcast from the show, and I think you've just about got the best seat in the house.
0: That's certainly the case. Certainly when it comes to looking at the horses going around with their events, it's really quite spectacular. And the fireworks too, I have to say.
1: Yep, and in addition to that, there's going to be entertainment going on in front of the grandstand for most of the afternoon in particular.
0: Yeah.
1: So grab a schedule, have a look at what we've got. If you're looking for any information, it's on our website. So jump on, have a look, and you know, I'm sure you'll find something that you're going to enjoy.
0: Okay. Rob, thanks for coming in today and just having a little talk about this really important show.
1: Yeah, thanks, Tony. We are really excited for our 150th Wellington show, and we really appreciate your support.
0: You've been listening to Tony Graham with Rob Dimmick, who is the president of the Wellington Show Society on Binjang 91.5.
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2: Good morning, I'm David Cameron. The Prime Minister says neo-Nazi groups won't evade Australia's anti-hate legislation by changing names. Australia's most prominent neo-Nazi organisation, White Australia, has become a prescribed hate group under new federal laws. It's been known by several names, but Anthony Albanese says its policies don't change.
3: The policies of hatred, the policies of anti-Semitism, the policies of trying to divide people against and target people who are Australians.
2: The six cruise ship passengers exposed to hantavirus have spent their first night in quarantine in Perth. Four Australians, one permanent resident and a New Zealander arrived by plane yesterday and will spend at least 3 weeks in isolation. A doctor and two pilots will also be quarantined. All are said to be symptom-free and in good health. Energy Minister Chris Bowen says fuel shipments continue to make their way to Australia despite prolonged conflict in the Middle East. He's given an update on the National Fuel Reserve this morning.
4: We have 44 days worth of petrol, which is 2 days more than last week's update and 8 days more than the day that the Iran bombing began. We have 36 days worth of diesel, which is 1 day more than last week and 4 days more than at the end of February, and 35 days worth of jet fuel, which is 6 days more than last week and 6 days more than when the crisis began.
2: New evidence has revealed climate pressures reduce social connections, particularly among people who experience disadvantage. The University of Sydney has studied the impacts of heat waves, air pollution, droughts, and particularly the Black Summer bushfires to analyse social behaviours following extreme weather events. Lead author Dr. Marley Bauer told National Radio News the impacts of climate change are not felt equally across community groups.
5: This impact is not equal across different communities, unfortunately. People already facing disadvantage, such as those on low incomes or in poor quality housing, living with disability or from marginalised communities, are more exposed to climate risks and less able to stay connected.
2: New South Wales police say international students have been targeted in a scam by fake Chinese government authorities. They say victims are called by fluent Mandarin speakers who pressure people into handing over large sums of money to avoid criminal charges that don't exist. There's been a jump in complaints from Sydney's inner city, south and east. Police say the threats are fake and people should hang up and report the calls. Volunteers are helping to track the health of the southeastern glossy black cockatoo. Shannon Kirkwood has the story.
6: This weekend's Great Glossy Count is being led by the Glossy Black Conservancy. Citizen scientists in Queensland, New South Wales, the ACT and Victoria are on the lookout and keeping an ear out for the threatened species.